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3: All right, let's have a look at the weather, shall we? Temperature sitting on 15.5 degrees, feels like 16.4. Conditions mostly clear. We've got a northeasterly wind at 4 kilometres an hour, gusting to 7 kilometres an hour. Pressure gauge still sitting steady at 1025.6 hectopascals. UV index is moderate. And we've had about 0.4 mils of rain since 9 a.m. yesterday. Looking around the regions today very quickly, Denmark and Bremer Bay both partly cloudy. Denmark with 23 and Bremer Bay with 24, as well as Noanga up and Jeremung up with partly cloudy conditions, and Mount Barker with 21 degrees. Looking ahead to Albany as we approach the end of August and head into spring, Monday, very high chance of showers, maximum 21. Rest of today, light winds, northeast lit 15 to 20 kilometres an hour in the early afternoon, and expecting a maximum of 22. Tuesday, slight chance of a shower, minimum 10, maximum 17, and Wednesday, minimum 10, maximum 17. That completes your weather update for this hour. Your next weather update will be after the 9 a.m. news.

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1: 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Right, those last tracks I played for you were a cappella children's song sung in four-part harmony from an album called All the Happy Children Gladly Join Our Song. And the tracks you heard were Be Present at Our Table, Lord. Can You Count the Stars? No, we can't. Only God can. He knows them all and their number. All Through the Night and Father, We Thank Thee for the Night. All right, now we have Steve Green from his album Hide 'Em in Your Heart, Volume 2. If We Don't Lose Heart, In My Father's House, and God Loves a Cheerful Giver.

0: When a farmer plants seed in his field, he knows it may take months or years of good hard work before he can harvest the wonderful things that will grow there. We need to be patient too and not give up, even when we get tired of doing what's right. Remember, good seed will bring good fruit.
1: Galatians 6, verse 9. Let us not grow weary while doing good, for in due season we shall reap if we do not lose heart.

0: One evening, Jesus was eating supper with his disciples. He was trying to explain to them that he was going away, and they could not go with him. They didn't know he was talking about his death on the cross. He told them not to be sad and promised to come back for them someday. He was going to heaven to prepare a place in his Father's house that would be big enough for all God's children.
1: From John 14, verse 2. In my Father's house are many mansions. I go to prepare a place

0: You may think that the more you keep for yourself, the happier you'll be. But in God's kingdom, the more you give away, the more joy you receive. So be a cheerful giver. Don't give till it hurts. Give till it tickles.
1: 2 Corinthians 9, verse 7. Whoever sows sparingly will also reap sparingly. And whoever sows generously will also reap generously. For God loves a cheerful giver.

Yes, God loves a cheerful giver. That was a catchy tune, that one by Steve Green. And before that, In My Father's House, and If We Don't Lose Heart. And we never need to lose heart. We do. We're just human. We're a sinful people. We need a God. We need the Father. We need the Son and the Holy Spirit to be in our lives and to keep us focused on living for Him. Now, this next children's choir is from Waitoto, the Waitoto Children's Choir. It originated from Uganda during Idi Amin, period of Idi Amin and the war in Uganda, and a lot of these children were orphans, and they were taken in by a Canadian group that set up an orphanage in Uganda, and this choir still regularly travels around the world. A lot of these children, of course, have grown up, but the music still lifts your spirit. So it's in African, in Ugandan, Isi Yose Natenderisa, and Isi Yose Natenderisa, an African lullaby.

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That was Silver and Gold. The Waitoto Children's Choir with African Lullaby, sung by a 10-year-old. And

12, and then we have Bahai from 12 to 12:30, Arts Magazine 12:30 till 1, and then it's John with Easy Listening from 1 till 3, Classics with Heather from 3 till 5, and then Foundations of Folk Music with Flossie from 5 till 7, and then we have the Dutch program rounding off the night with John, and then we go to Moorditch Mag from 9 till 10 and more non-stop music throughout the night. So stay tuned, lots more music to come.

Yes, give me that old time religion. It's good enough for me. All right, that's it for me for this morning. I will see you again at the same time next Sunday. Have a blessed Sunday and have a safe first week of spring.

0: Hello, I'm Richard Fox, and this is Messages of Hope.
1: I don't know if you have this dream, but for some reason or other, I find myself, I'm naked, standing up on a stage full of people in this audience.
2: Oh,
1: I'm feeling completely exposed.
3: Don't turn red, it's okay.
2: It's that exposure.
1: The shame, yes. Yeah.
0: Do you ever feel ashamed? It's an awful feeling, especially if you haven't done anything wrong. Sometimes the effects of shame can stick with us even from childhood. Today I'm talking with Celia Filkey and Noel Dew about shame. Why do we feel ashamed, and what can we do about it?
4: There

0: This is Messages of Hope. Today we're discussing what we can do about feeling ashamed. And later in the program, I'll be offering a free gift that offers support and understanding.
1: So how's the move going, Noel?
2: It's interesting. We're settling into the house okay, but it's very strange moving back to a place you grew up in after all these years.
3: Back to the old childhood home, hey?
2: Well, it's back to the old childhood stomping grounds, and I've been really surprised how many childhood memories have come back. You know, all the good times.
3: And I bet you all the naughty times.
2: And all the naughty times. Look, I tell you, just recently, yeah. I was cleaning out something in one of the back sheds of the house we bought. Mm-hmm. And there was a particular can of oil in there. Yeah. And the last time I used that sort of oil was when I was cleaning my air rifle when I was a boy of about 10 or 12, and suddenly all the memories came back, including the day that me and a mate found an abandoned house, which we thought was derelict, and shot out all the light bulbs for target practice. But in fact, was a house that was owned by people and was due to be rented. When I discovered that, I felt so ashamed. I've not told anyone until now. So I've confessed to you publicly.
1: Well, but talking about childhood, I remember being late for school was some of the most shameful things, walking in, being late and having everyone in the class looking at you as you came in to class, feeling so ashamed that you were a late arriving for school. And it's something I still carry now that, even if I'm late into a room or I walk into a room of people and I'm the only one coming in, I feel very ashamed and very embarrassed or exposed.
3: It's that feeling, isn't it, that you can just feel it coming up from, you know, here. You never forget that feeling.
1: No.
2: But it's a childhood thing you've carried through to adult life, isn't it?
1: It is, yes.
3: That's a bit like my parenting, I guess. I probably shouldn't say how ashamed of my parents.
2: Right. I've confessed.
3: But I was shouting at my son the other day, as I do, but I was like really aware, can you close the windows? Because I didn't want the neighbours to hear me shouting. You know how you hear everything around there, or I perceive that you do. And it took me back afterwards. I remembered thinking, that's exactly what my mother used to do. And I swore I'd never, be my mother. And, it's that fear of, doesn't matter what happens inside your walls, but you don't let the neighbours hear what's going on. You keep your own dirty laundry inside the house. And there I was doing the same thing. I'll shout at you, but only if the windows are all closed.
1: It's a lot of perception involved, isn't there?
3: It is.
1: Of how people are going to perceive
3: you. It is. It is. And that has been ingrained in me, I guess, from my childhood too, about that perception of that facade you present to the outside world.
1: Mm.

I'm Richard Fox and this is Messages of Hope. If you've ever felt ashamed or guilty and wish you could get rid of those feelings, there is hope. 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

0: This is Messages of Hope. Have you ever felt ashamed? Felt like people can see right through you, even when you've done nothing wrong?
1: It is an interesting thing, isn't it, that we always feel we've got an audience somewhere. And it's a very subtle thing, because it's not just what will they think of me if the windows are open, but it's even more what will I think of myself if they think that of me? You know, it's a very self-referential type thing.
2: That's probably quite relevant to I'm thinking about, you know, the kids with the social media stuff nowadays, and the fact that, you know, on Facebook they've got all their posts of their, you know, what they're doing, how they're feeling, how many friends they've got on there, whether they're liked or not.
3: Yeah, or disliked.
2: Or disliked, yes, yeah. Or defriended.
3: Defriended, yeah. The whole shame of having no friends or no one liking you.
2: So it's very, very much in your face about what people think of you.
3: Yeah,
2: isn't
3: particularly because it stays up on the internet too. Mm. So it's there for
2: you can't
3: anyone
2: kind of escape from it.
3: That's right. Kind of reminds me a little bit of dreams. I don't know if you've had kind of the dreams where you're naked in front of everyone in a stage situation.
2: Never had that dream, Richard.
3: It's that, I suppose it's that dream again, maybe of being late from school transposing itself, or not the reality of walking into school being late, transposing itself into a dream and having that fear or that exposure of being naked in front of this audience.
2: It's that exposure.
3: It's shame, yes. Mm.
1: But isn't it interesting that in that experience of being ashamed, you've actually done nothing wrong?
3: Yeah.
1: Like sometimes we get ashamed when we've done stuff wrong. And we feel bad because we've done it. We feel ashamed that it's not worthy of us. But in that thing, you've not done anything wrong. It's just a...
3: No, it feels wrong, but...
1: It feels wrong, but you're not being shamed because of something that you've objectively done. You're just being put to shame because of an audience looking at you, a sense of exposure, a sense of vulnerability.

0: This is Messages of Hope. Have you ever found a positive way to deal with shame? We'd love to hear about your experience, and sharing your story can help others. You can share your story on our Facebook page at Messages of Hope. Earlier, Noel, Celia and I talked about how shame makes us feel like everybody is watching us. God sees our hidden shame, but offers us freedom, not judgment.
1: It's interesting, as a Christian pastor, I've found often that people feel that God is their audience, and in some ways He is. He's the biggest and
2: most
1: important.
2: He's always around us.
1: Yeah, He's the biggest and most important audience, but they respond or react to God as children, you know. Mm. We think when we're children we can hide stuff from our parents. You think by keeping the windows closed you can hide stuff.
3: Yeah. But He's probably actually already in that room. Inside the closed doors, isn't He, or the closed windows?
1: That's right. That's right. So it's God's the audience, but it's not a condemning audience.
3: What do you mean?
1: Well, again, as speaking as a Christian pastor, and from my own experience, I'd have to say the most beautiful thing is to realise that Jesus knows us and sees us and knows us from our conception all the way through, and is not ashamed. You know, He's not ashamed of the stuff-ups we've made. Mm. He's not ashamed of the mistakes. He's not ashamed. Beautiful verse in the Bible. He says He's not ashamed to call us His brothers and sisters. Whereas often if we've had a family member who's disappointed us or brought shame to the family, we cut them off.
2: Yeah. But so even though He sees all that shame and sees what we do and what we've done and what we think, He still calls us His brother and sister.
3: It's really different, isn't it?
2: He loves us.
3: To our fear of what everybody else thinks of us, is that to know that there's nothing to fear there.
1: Yeah, that you can be exposed before God, spiritually naked before God, and don't fear that He's going to condemn you because of that.
2: Yeah.
1: But that's the very place.
2: Cut you off or...
1: Yeah, that's the very place that He comes to you.
2: Yeah.
1: And He comes in a very beautiful, sympathetic way because He Himself was naked and exposed on the cross.
2: You know? Well, that's where I take heart, probably with my naked dream too, I don't know. But He was naked up on a cross. And so that's way more than me dreaming of being naked in front of an audience. Mm. That's, you know, there's God Himself in Jesus on that cross, being shamed for all the world to see.
3: He understands, I guess that's the big thing, isn't it? He understands our shame. He knows that. He understands what it's like, but He's there and accepting us.
1: Yeah. It's beautiful that Jesus will never unfriend me from His Facebook wall.

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0: Let's take a quick look at the weather. Right now in Albany, it's cloudy, with the wind coming from the northeast. It's 16 degrees.
1: The forecast for today is partly cloudy, with a maximum of 22 degrees.
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In Pitch In, host Limo travels across Australia to meet the extraordinary people who give their time, not for recognition, but because they believe in community. 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

Hi, it's Lynn here. If you'd love a little company and some great music. Hi, it's Lynn here. If you'd love a little company and some great music in the

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1: It's Sunday, the 30th of August, 2026. 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They're only looking for some space. Sagittarius, you'll soon be feeling full of beans, so get ready to have fun. 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Aquarius, if the boss offers you more responsibility at work, seize the opportunity. Pisces, if you're not careful, the day will just slip away and you'll have achieved nothing. And that's today's horoscope.
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Hey there, this is Russell Morris. It must be really difficult to make a career out of music these days. Way back in the 70s and 80s, you could actually go to a radio station, talk to the program manager and say, hey, what do you think? And because we got airplay, we became known, which has the snowball effect. Your record starts to move and the record really is the spokesman for the band. For young bands these days, they're not getting any airplay and therefore they're not making a living and therefore the bands are breaking up before they even begin to start. 50% airplay for Australian product would be fantastic. It would be our culture. We're progressing. Let's try and get that airplay level up to 50%.

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0: Now for a quick weather update. Right now in Albany, it's mostly clear, with the wind coming from the northeast. It's 18 degrees.
1: The forecast for today is partly cloudy, with a maximum of 22 degrees.
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We're letting the music take over while there's no presenter in the studio. Here's a quick taste of what you'll hear this hour on Great Southern FM.

0: Now for a quick weather update. Right now in Albany, it's partly cloudy, with the wind coming from the north-northeast. It's 20 degrees, but feels more like 18 degrees.
1: The forecast for today is partly cloudy, with a maximum of 22 degrees.
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0: Trev thinks he's a kitchen pro and doesn't bother with instructions.
1: Who needs instructions? I've got instincts.
0: Instincts, huh? Trev just cooked a chicken at 15 degrees for 10 minutes.
1: Why is it still clucking?
0: Cooking instructions and cooking temperatures matter. So, to avoid serving chicken tartare, it pays to look before you cook.
1: Fine, what does it say on the... Oh.
0: Remember, read the label and look before you cook.

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Today's program will be reflecting upon the twin founders of the Baha'i faith, namely the Bab and Baha'u'llah, and the time in history where they appeared and the circumstances surrounding the declaration of their missions as messengers of God to humanity. In the early 19th century, many religious people were expecting something important to happen. Some Christians had worked out that from their prophecies in the Bible that it was time for Christ to return, and Muslims thought that it was time for their promised one, foretold by Muhammad. In Persia, there were many throughout the land seeking their promised one. So in early 1844, one of these seekers, named Mullah Hussein, found the object of his heart's desire in the personage of the Bab. Now the Bab told Mullah Hussein that his primary purpose was to prepare the way for one even greater than himself, who he referred to as one whom God will make manifest. Many thousands declared their belief in the Bab and his teachings, and many thousands were killed for those beliefs. The Bab himself was executed in dramatic circumstances in 1850.

That was Baha'u'llah's words put to music. So, who is Baha'u'llah? Baha'u'llah became an ardent follower of the Bab. Try to imagine it. Baha'u'llah was stripped of all his wealth and thrown into an underground filthy prison called the Sir Chal, which was known as the Black Pit. His imprisonment lasted for around 4 months. His companions in that prison were fellow believers of the Bab. Listen to this. These are the Baha'u'llah's own words and how he described the atrocious conditions and the steadfastness of his fellow believers and fellow prisoners. We were all huddled together in one cell, Baha'u'llah says. Our feet in stocks and around our necks fastened the galling chains. The air we breathed was laden with the foulest impurities, while the floor on which we sat was covered with filth and infested with vermin. No ray of light was allowed to penetrate that pestilential dungeon or to warm its icy coldness. We were placed in rows, each facing the other. We had taught them to repeat certain verses, which every evening they chanted with extreme fervor. God is sufficient unto me. He verily is the all-sufficing. One row would intone, while the other would reply, in him let the trusting trust. Baha'u'llah further goes on to say, while engulfed in tribulations, I heard a wondrous sweet voice calling above my head. Turning my face, I beheld a maiden suspended in the air before me. So rejoiced was she in her very soul that her countenance shone with the ornament of the good pleasure of God, and her cheeks glowed with the brightness of the All-Merciful. Betwixt earth and heaven, she was raising a call which captivated the hearts and minds of men. She was imparting to both my inward and outer being tidings which rejoiced my soul. Pointing with her finger at my head, she addressed all who are in heaven and all who are on earth, saying, by God, this is the best beloved of the worlds. This is the beauty of God among you and the powers his sovereignty within you. Could ye but understand? This is the mystery of God and his treasure and the cause of God and his glory. The Maid of Heaven, as the Baha'i teachings describe her, imparted to Baha'u'llah his first intimations of his mission as the one the Bab had foretold, whose main mission was to be the Redeemer of the world, the peacemaker and promised one of all the ages. On Baha'u'llah's release, the authorities just wanted rid of him, although his health had deteriorated dramatically because of those appalling conditions in prison.
He was, with his family and some of his followers, immediately exiled. Exiled further and further from his homeland. Eventually, being incarcerated in the prison city of Acre in Israel.

During Baha'u'llah's many decades of exile, his family was exiled and a few followers were exiled with him. So during those many decades of exile and imprisonment, for all of them, the words of revelation streamed from Baha'u'llah's pen. Today, humanity is looking to those words for guidance and transformation. For example, Baha'u'llah tells us, the earth is but one country, and mankind its citizens. Furthermore, he tells us, glory not in that thou lovest thy country. Rather, glory in this, that thou lovest thy kind. After 2 years of severe restrictions in the Sia Chal, that terrible prison city in Acre, in Israel, Baha'u'llah was moved into house arrest and remained a prisoner until his death in 1892. An early Western personage to visit him was Professor Edward Granville Brown, an Oriental Studies professor from Cambridge University in England. This is what the professor wrote about his time in the presence of Baha'u'llah. The face of him on whom I gazed, I can never forget, though I cannot describe it. Those piercing eyes seem to read one's very soul. Power and authority sat on those ample brow. A mild, dignified voice bade me be seated and then continued, thou hast come to see a prisoner and an exile. We desire but the good of the world and the happiness of nations, that all nations should become one in faith and all men as brothers, that the bonds of affection and unity between the sons of men should be strengthened. So it shall be. These fruitless strifes, these ruinous wars shall pass away, and the most great peace shall come. Do not you in Europe need this also? Is this not that which Christ had foretold? Let not a man glory in this, that he loves his country. Let him rather glory in this, that he loves his kind.

Now I'd like to share with you a passage from Baha'u'llah's writings that always grabs me. It always grabs me because, like all of the messengers that have come to humanity from the divine, they've all suffered that we can be set free. Listen to this. The ancient beauty, says Baha'u'llah, hath consented to be bound with chains, that mankind may be released from its bondage, and hath accepted to be made a prisoner within this most mighty stronghold, that the whole world may attain unto liberty. He hath drained to its dregs the cup of sorrow, that all the peoples of the earth may attain unto abiding joy, and to be filled with gladness. This is of the mercy of your Lord, the compassionate, the most merciful. We have accepted, Baha'u'llah tells us, we have accepted to be abased, O believers in the unity of God, that ye may be exalted, and have suffered manifold afflictions, that ye might prosper and flourish. He who hath come to build anew the whole world, behold how they have joined partners with God, have forced him to dwell within this most desolate of cities. You've been listening to reflections brought to you by your local Baha'i community. Until next time, guys, big thank you to Great Southern Radio, which you can find on 109.fm.

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1: First up, I interview the creators of Albany Is, the amazing new app for your phone, which delivers fascinating oral histories about Albany Kinjaling as part of Albany 2026. I've tried it, and I love it. In Writer's Corner, Ruth Ainscoe reads her beautiful poem, Embrace, which brings together the Menang and English names of our local landmarks. And, last but not least, John Doust tells us about the significance of apples, based on his article in the remarkable new book, The Gift of Truth-Telling. So, let's get straight on with the show.
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1: Dear listeners, it's great to have with me two artistic and technical geniuses who put together the Albany Is application. Sounds a bit odd to me. Anyway, the guys are Josh Brogan and Tom Allen, and they're here to discuss what this is all about. So, hi, how are you doing?
2: Great, Roger. How
3: good,
2: are
3: thanks.
2: You?
3: Thanks for having me.
1: What is Albany Is? I know it was launched in a town hall, but I think many of us are still speculating a bit about what it's all about.
2: It is a tricky name to put into any kind of sentence because it sort of ends mid-sentence, Albany Is. But Albany is an interactive audio tour or an interactive audio experience even through the voices of Albany, both archival, so voices of the past, and also contemporary people that were recorded in the last 12 months for the project, which Tom did a lot of that recording.
3: I moved down to Denmark about 3 years ago and I've been working with Envelope Audio quite a lot on different film and TV projects. And we had the opportunity to put together a pitch to produce this Albany Is project. And the way I sort of saw it was it's a community storytelling project. And we were looking to capture as many voices as possible. We proposed to do that through an app rather than a traditional linear podcast or something like that. Yeah, so we chose this app, which we kind of were able to develop and build ourselves, which enabled us to sort of collage lots of small snippets of people talking around, you know, shared themes that developed over the course of many conversations with people.
1: Now, just for the listeners, what is this app? I mean, what does it do for them? What if they click onto it, if they download it, what do they get to see and hear?
2: Well, we focused a lot on what you get to hear over what you get to see. And I say that because, you know, a lot of apps are focused on the screen and the sort of dopamine buzz that you get from having nice stimulating images to look at and press on. In this case, you're presented with 11 journeys. We call them journeys, and they're like collections of thematically connected things that people said. For example, there is a journey called Belonging, and Belonging is full of stories of people talking about how they belong to groups of people, how they belong to a place, how they belong to an idea even. It's called Belonging. And for example, if you go into that journey called Belonging, you're presented with a number of choices, branching narrative choices. You'll hear an introduction, much like you would in a podcast or a radio show. But then you're presented with would you like to choose this speaker as one path or this speaker as another path? And as you go down either of those paths, you're presented with other choices. So we call that like a branching narrative. But if you imagine like an old choose your own adventure book, but this way you're choosing your own adventure between stories that people are telling about their lives, about their connection to Albany, about their history and the history of Albany as well.
1: Well, I found it very interesting. I went into it and I've had a look at some of the amazing things that you can listen to. And I came across a theme called crossings, in which people come across Albany and pass through Albany. There's one about practices, shared futures, country, convergence, age, the age, harvesting, hidden homes and restoration, belonging. And a lot of themes there with people of the current day and the past. Talking about them. Were there any sort of particular insights you gained, any things that astonished you?
3: Yeah, I mean, for me, because I was on the ground doing a lot of interviewing and literally following my nose from person to person. For instance, one of the first people that I interviewed was Anthony Sermoli, who runs Heavy Metal Show on Gold MX Radio. When this project came up, I remembered a conversation I had with him. I'd never met him before, but I just saw him at the Frenchman's Bay and he was taking his kids for a swim and we both had band t-shirts on. And so we began talking about music and I found out about this show. And I thought that was super niche and fascinating. And when this project came up, I hit him up and said, would you be interested in giving an interview about the heavy metal scene in Albany? But that conversation actually led to a much deeper conversation around why he was drawn to heavy metal and his journey with drug addiction and recovery. For me, that just came out of nowhere. And I found it really fascinating that there's all these communities in Albany. There's a lot of community healing and also a lot of, yeah, people get together around like really specific things and it's fascinating what they get from that. There was another one, which was the roller derby community. And a lot of that was about acceptance and having like a sport and recreation space for like LGBTQI plus community in Albany, where from what we

0: I suppose, themes that you really had to pursue.
1: It's, for me, it was the most important part of the project, getting that Menang first idea right. And it happened in a reasonably organic way, but also I would say, in summary, that it happened also because the Menang and local Noongar and First Nations community were so open to sharing their stories in a year that was, you know, ostensibly celebrating 200 years since colonial settlement. So it was a real opportunity to look back, obviously, to the time before that and really look at the, in some of the ancestry, well, in all of the ancestry, there's a lot of recency. It's something that Vernice Gillies, a local elder, talks about a lot. And she's an elder now, but she, if she goes back two generations, she has members of the stolen generation, she has stories of stolen wages, and many of these stories that come out of, that are common to First Nations people that come out of post-colonial times. And Albany is not unique in that. It's like many places in Australia. And we were lucky in that we were also involved with some other projects in Albany this year, which allowed us to overlap with the community. We relied a lot on the sort of network effect of talking to one person and then another person, and then also the cultural committee at the Albany Council. I would say that people were very generous, and we had a lot of stories of the past. So we were focused on people's personal biography, and those stories enough are very, that they're full of so much rich detail and lots of sorrow and sorry business and lots of joy and family and all of these great things, as well as looking to the future, which Carol Pedersen, the Shared Futures Journey, which is in the app, was a request from the Cultural Council that came later when we did look at, I think we had something like 15 or 16 First Nations interviews contemporary that were done now and some archival as well, that when we looked at all the stories that they decided, the Cultural Council, that they wanted to talk about the future as well, which was, so there's a great discussion in there that's actually between the mayor and some Albany councillors, Albany city councillors, and also Carol Pedersen, about the future for Menang Mob and the greater Albany community. And I think also our interviewing approach for the Menang and First Nations people involved in the project was very one person to the next. So the things that we'd pick up in one interview would seed questions for the next interview, and a lot of interrelationship between people's stories and families. So my sense of any community, if you approach them, is that you're going to have a deeper discussion with them the more you engage with them. And that was the process over the last 12 months, I would say. So the more good questions we had to ask, the more people that we knew, the more relationships that we had, that process of interviewing and people sharing their stories, First Nations people sharing their stories, got better and better over time. And it's something I feel very privileged to have been involved with. And it's really, I do believe that we're just creating a platform for sharing these stories, but the stories come from all the voices themselves, whether they're First Nations or from the broader community in Albany. And this app just wouldn't exist. It's 98% the stories and voices of the people of Albany, and 2% it's us, the work of curating it together into a collection of sound and voices that people can experience. So
0: I think what you're coming across here is quite an upswelling of people talking about and writing about their experiences and understandings of this amazing place. So I recently put together the Voices of the South 2026 anthology of short stories and writings, musings, poetry. And one of the things which did come through was actually the hard work and yakka and struggle that went into making Albany Kinjaling the place that it is. And so starting to go through your own collection here on Albany Ease, there's some of the stories of the workmaids, the labourers, the skilled tradesmen that put this place together are fantastic.
1: Yeah, and that's the Hidden Hands Journey, it's called, which is one of my favourites. That was one of the early ones we did, and it didn't seem obvious at first, but when we started researching and connecting, especially a bunch of the archival stories, that's a very, Hidden Hands as a journey is very rich with stories of the past, be they First Nations and Menang stories or non-First Nations stories as well, but they're the people that that don't have the plaque downtown, the people who the history books don't have their name in them. What does it say? Every town keeps a record of who mattered, and Albany's left people out. And this is the story.

0: story of those people.
1: Yes.
0: And especially with oral history, it's very powerful because the remembering of people's own personal biography is a very, especially if you imagine it enables people who don't write as well to create their own history. And interestingly enough, in an app like this and a digital recording, we are creating a kind of history right now. I hope that some of the things that have ended up in this app will still be relevant in another 100 years' time or even 10 years' time to a new audience. So,
1: well, even right now.
0: Even right now,
1: particularly
0: yeah.
1: For people who haven't yet found the app.
0: Yes.
1: I will finish the interview off now, but actually, from my perspective, congratulations to the council. Congratulations to you, Tom. And to you, Josh, for putting together this amazing application, which is so interesting. And it's so wonderful to listen to all the stories coming through. And dear listeners, it's very simple to find. It is simply called Albany Ears, or I typed in Albany IS.
2: 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Embrace, Now, Then, Forever, by Ruth Ainscoe. Kinjaling, place of healing, female shapes surround, breasts and bellies in the landscape, full to succour, Albany. Juichalong, walking in the footsteps of the ancients, rain drop ripples extending, catching winter light, Lake Seppings. Miarich, osprey swoop, hunting high, cries, riding thermals over fish traps, Oyster Harbour. Yirup, murmurs soft, yarning round the campfire, late into glistening night, awaiting the aurora, Torbay Inlet. Mudranup, horizons double rainbows, refractions gathering, reflecting inclusions. Sandpatch. Mamankort, moonlit ocean path, highlights whale resting. Safe harbour along her journey north. King George Sound. Kep Margit, sand underfoot, squeaky, warm. Cool water emerges, travelling to pregnant islands. Vancouver Spring. Watamai, circle within circle, ancient river valley, green, blue, grey, silver-edged, Green Island. Cornlerup, trails of tears encircling, wildflowers emerge, blessed remnants. Mount Clarence. Binalup, pre-dawn shapes genuflect, silhouettes enter, awaken, awaiting sunrise. Middleton Beach. Carmo, peloton cluster arrives, wheels racing, muscles ready, turning for home. Flinders Peninsula. Barumup, women dance for world peace, skirts swirl, holding hope in joined hands, hearts soaring. Strawberry Hill Farm. Kinjaling, now, then, forever embracing. That was Embrace by Ruth Ainscoe. 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
3: Dear listeners, I'm really privileged to be sitting out here in the Alison Hartman Gardens. You probably hear some traffic rolling by. And I am here with author and researcher and storyteller and all manner of different things, John Doust. And John and I are actually sharing the gardens with Macari. And Macari is looking out across York Street, wondering what on earth went wrong. All those cars rumbling past. What do you think, John? Do you think you've any idea what Macari the statue would be thinking?
4: I'm quite sure that he, the man, Mukare Moke Mukuru Mukare, there's any number of variations on how to pronounce his name, I think he'd be thinking to himself, oh my goodness, I had no idea. Let's look at what's all the vomiting of the gases out of the drain pipes. I mean, the drain pipes from the cars, of course, the buildings, the changed landscape. And of course, that brings us to the story.
3: The story is all about apples.
4: It is indeed, because we have honoured the contribution of apple exports to this place, this Albany, because it was a major export from the Port of Albany. The two prominent growing areas were Calgon and Mount Barker. And I know a lot about apples, of course, because I grew up in Joogala, Bridgetown, when Bridgetown was the peak producing region of apples, the peak apple producer in the West. And we, of course, we had 30 acres ourselves, and we had our own little packing shed. Everybody worked. We all picked, the boys, all the boys picked. They had three boys, mum and dad. Mum wrapped the apples in cellophane and packed them. My grandfather made the boxes. Father drove around on a Caterpillar minute tractor and gave everybody instructions. And those apples were packed into Jarra boxes made by my grandfather and exported to the United Kingdom. So when you were a boy, did you eat a Granny Smith?
3: I wasn't really into Granny Smith, so I was okay. In the UK. I don't think they come in.
4: Of course they'd. We exported to the UK.
3: Well, that's right.
4: Yes, and if you bought a Granny Smith and wherever you bought Granny Smiths, or if your mum bought a Granny Smith, did she make apple pie?
3: Yes, she did.
4: She probably made an apple pie with a Granny Smith from Joogala, Bridgetown.
3: But this is actually a very cultural thing, John, because my parents frowned on Granny Smiths. And the only decent apples were the English ones.
4: Oh, like the Cox's Orange.
3: Cox's Orange,
4: yes,
3: Pippins.
4: And the Bramley.
3: That's right. Or even me as a child, when I used to go out hunting for food with a friend, I'd be six or seven. Crab apples.
4: Ah, crab apples. Yes. Oh, yes. So, you see, I don't mean to be rude, but the Cox's Orange Pippin, faded, Bramley, faded, Granny Smith, still reigning supreme in the world marketplace of apples. Still one of the most popular apples in the US, and obviously still one of the most popular apples here in Australia. Billed primarily as a cooking apple, which is an insult to the Granny Smith, because the Granny Smith, everybody thinks of as a green apple. It's only green because they pick it green. Oh. It is, in its true ripened state, yellow, like a Golden Delicious.
3: Well, what a pity that is. Now, there's a huge cultural statement going on here, because you and I can be arguing about a particular type of apple.
4: No, but we can't. We can't. We can argue about the taste, which one... But that's not even an argument. If you favour a taste, how can I argue with your taste?
3: But
4: no.
3: I'm trying to go a bit to the cultural aspect of all of this, because apples were a settler's fruit.
4: Ah.
3: They came in here, and you have written about this in the Gift of Truth Telling, a remarkable compilation of works put together by Harry Freemantle and Malcolm Trail, and you have focused on the apple.
4: I have. Focused on the apple because it's what I know most about, but essentially it's about the impact on the landscape of European style agriculture. And of course the apple was used by colonizers to take ownership of place. And no better example than Johnny Appleseed Chapman, who planted apple tree nurseries westward once the American War of Independence was over, and they announced their independence, and they were given land, was taken from the First Nations people as the unsettlers, as Richard Wally would call them. Mm-hmm. As the unsettlers moved westward, they were given land that was taken from the First Nations people, and in order to retain that land, they had to show improvements on the land. And there were two ways that they commonly showed improvements. One, built a shed. Mm-hmm. Two, planted an apple tree.
3: And how did the indigenous people feel about the whole thing?
4: They weren't too happy at all, and some of them got quite angry. Yes. As I've discussed with three people who helped me in writing the story, Lester Coyne, Vernice Gillies, and Larry Blind, we all love apples. Although Lester, I think, prefers a pear, but but we, you, so it's This is one of the things that I have difficulty with most people, is that they can't cope with complexities. They can't cope with seeming contradictions. For example, yes, I love an apple, but I will not deny the impact of its imposition on the landscape. And people like me know better than anybody why. Because we in Bridgetown, we sprayed our apples with all numbers of evil. Let me just run through the list: malathine, DDT, dieldrin, 2,4,5-T, an element in Agent Orange. We also sprayed, in order to mitigate apple scab, we sprayed sprays that included mercury and lead, would you believe?
5: No.
4: Now, I know, because I know the impact personally, because I was diagnosed at a very early age with heavy metal poisoning, primarily mercury, but also lead. It informed my entire school, it's informed my entire life, because... And in those days, there was no medication, of course. The antidote was salt. My parents used to send me to school with little balls of salt, and I ate salt all day. Oof. But what are the symptoms? High levels of anxiety, quick to temper, inability to concentrate, depression. They're the four primary elements of pink disease, mercury poisoning. Why do they call it pink disease? Because your skin goes very pink, and my scalp, according to my mother, was a violent pink.
3: Wow. Yeah. And that was from packing the apples?
4: That was from the spray. The mercury. The mercury was in teething powder, mercury was in tooth fillings, mercury was, we played with mercury, we sprayed with mercury, we were insane. And you know why? You know why I can say we were insane? Because the Romans knew about the impact of both mercury and lead on their slave populations.
3: Oh.
4: They knew. And here we were, this is BC, and here we were in the 50s and the 60s spraying apple trees with evil substances.
3: Now, what would happen to the apple trees without the evil substances?
4: Well,
3: were there better ways of doing it, or were they just simply kind of plant that shouldn't be here?
4: Well, they were a plant that shouldn't be here, but the apple tree is a very resilient tree. I've got four apple trees in my backyard because I'm addicted to apples. I spray them with, guess what?
3: Paraquat.
4: Nothing. They're a very resilient tree, the apple tree, and my sister-in-law in Bridgetown, who still has a small orchard, she's totally organic, sprays nothing, and the Granny Smiths off her tree are spectacularly delicious. But they look ugly. Why? Well, because they've got spots and things on them, and she's got a bit of fruit fly there sometimes. But those of us who grew up in farming country know, all you do is... you pick the apple. Oh, it looks a bit that. Well, you cut that bit out and you eat the rest.
3: No, surely it requires effort.
4: Oh, I know. It's amazing, isn't it? So the thing about... there's many things about the imposition. And by the way, Chains introduced rabbits to Mistaken Island. So all these people, when they came, they introduced stuff, and we praised them. So the man who began... first producing apples commercially in Bridgetown, he also introduced the blackberry. And the blackberry became a nightmare.
3: Of course.
4: Why did we spray with 2,4,5-T, the element from Agent Orange? In order to kill the blackberry, which was introduced by the man who introduced the apple.
3: It's such an awful plant, the blackberry, as well.
4: It's a horrible plant. It's a delicious fruit.
3: Yes.
4: I love a blackberry jam, but it's insanity to plant it in this kind of setting.
3: Well, somebody worked this one out, because apple and blackberry is particularly tasty.
4: And, of course, what's the other thing that we've got plenty of in this country? We've got roses. Apples and roses, they belong to the same family, the original family.
3: Really?
4: Yes, they do. It's crazy. We're mad. We have no idea. We do know. And because of those magnificent Islamic empires in the 8th, 9th, 10th centuries, and many of the researchers in those times were Persian searchers, because of them, we had those ancient Roman and ancient Greek texts. Because if you remember, in Europe, during those periods often referred to as the Dark Ages, all the Christian fundamentalists were burning all the texts. and the Muslims were saving them. Thank you.
3: Okay, now we're moving from apples to the arts.
4: Yes.
3: So this book, the great book, The Gift of Truth Telling.
4: Yes.
3: Has some wonderful pieces in it, including bits about apples. How did you put this particular piece together? Because you've been thinking about apples for some time, actually. And how did you link all this together to make this something which was very relevant to Albany and very relevant, actually, to the indigenous people, the Menang people around here?
4: Well, what happened was, I was talking to Harry, and Harry said, we're doing this book, and would you like to do something? And I said, well, I know something about apples. And he said, oh. And he said, would you like? I said, well, I'd love to write a thing. So then, of course, the difference between this style of story and my normal style of story is that normally I make stuff up.
3: Right.
4: Now, I get to a point where I can't exactly remember who planted the first apple tree in Australia, so I'll make up a name. But in fact, it was Sir William Bligh.
3: Right.
4: But if I could, in a work of fiction, I'd say it was Thomas Wilson from Kentucket or something. You know, he was a sealer. He was a whaler.
3: Oh.
4: And because they often, what they used to do, you know, when they pulled into a place, it's quite possible they did here, they planted fruit and vegetables, hoping that when they came around next time, there'd be something to eat.
3: So that's it for this week from 100.9 FM Arts Magazine. My special thanks go to Tom Hallam and Josh Hogan, John Douse, and Ruth Ainscough. I look forward to chatting with you next week. That's 12:30 on Sunday afternoon on 100.9 FM. And if you miss us, Arts Magazine is repeated every week at 9 PM on Mondays. Take us away from it all. Dave Restrick.

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summer breeze was blowing against your face. 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Yeah, and you were a violet color as you sat beside your

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Your childlike vision became so fine. And we heard the bells within the church. We loved so much and felt the presence of the youth of eternal summers in the garden. All right. And as it touched your cheeks so lightly, born again, you were and blushed. And we touched each other lightly. And we felt the presence of the Christ within our hearts in the garden. And I turned to you and I said, no guru, no method, no teacher, just you and I, nature, and the Father in the garden. Listen, oh guru, no method, no teacher, just you and I and nature, and the Father, and the Son, and the Holy Ghost, in the garden, with rain.

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1: Yes, thank you, Flossie. The forecast for Albany, 22 as a maximum. Today we're sitting on 21.6 degrees. 66% humidity, northeasterly winds, 13 kilometres an hour, air pressure 1,021.1 hectopascals and falling. Heading for 13 as a minimum tonight, 21 tomorrow, showers increasing and windy, possible 5 mil of rain, clearing up on Tuesday, 17, and same again on Wednesday with 17. Good afternoon. Just gone 9 minutes past one. You're with John until three this afternoon. Thanks for your company. Thank you too to George for the Christian Breakfast Show this morning, to the Baha'i community for their programming, and to Ruth and Roger for a wonderful arts mag, especially talking to John Doust with magpies and everything else in the background. That was a fascinating discussion. Opening the show today, Sir Van Morrison, who is turning 81 years of age tomorrow, the 31st. So I've got a little tribute lined up of a few tracks coming up, as well as Dolly, of course, who passed away recently at the age of 80. I've got a few requests, actually, for her in the meantime. One for Ron from last week, who missed out on the actual request, but it's a track by the Dixies.

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4: Well, we're off to a good start today, having clicked the wrong button. I'm sorry about that. I've re-queued the Herbie Hancock track, by the way. That'll be coming up in a minute. The Albany Model Railway Club is open every Saturday between 1:30 and 4:30 p.m. Go along, see the new diorama made by club members of the Albany train station and the old Bond store. Club members are always on hand to talk trains and anything to do with the hobby should you have any questions. A small fee is charged for adults, but kids under five are free. And they're situated at the eastern end of the old railway station, 77 Proudlove Parade, behind the lower IGA. Right, let's get back to Herbie Hancock. Oh, my apologies for that as well. Just gone 20 past one. If you'd like to chime in on the text, 0483 951 009.

Caruso walks on trumpet paths, safaris to the heart of all that jazz. Through eye bars and girders, through wires and pipes, the mathematic circuits of the modern nights. Through huts, through Harlem, through jails and gospel pews, through the class on Park and the trash on Vine, through Europe and the deep, deep heart of Dixie Blue, through savage progress cuts the jungle line.

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Those cannibals of shuck and jive, they'll eat a working girl like her alive. With his hard-edged eye and his steady hand, he paints the cellar full of ferns and orchid vines, and he hangs a moon above the five-piece band. Thank you.

the jungle lion, screaming in a ritual of sound and time. 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Pretty women, funneled through valves and smoke, coy and bitchy, wild and fine, and charging elephants and chanting slaving boats. Charging, chanting down the jungle line.

poppy wreath on a soldier's tomb. 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It slithers away on brass like mouthpiece spit. And metal skin and ivory birds go steaming up to Rousseau's vines. They go steaming up to Brooklyn Bridge. Steaming, steaming, steaming up the jungle line.

Griffin from Living with Ghosts from 1996, Let Him Fly. Peter Webb and Dave Edwards, both now residing in Perth, recorded at Solar Studios in Nanup by my dear friend Jeff, with a track, Between the Sheets. Beautiful original there from Peter. Creek Alley from the Mamas and Papas, given today would have been John Phillips' birthday. Sadly passed away in his mid-60s in 2001. US singer and songwriter, founder of the vocal group The Mamas and Papas. He wrote their 60s hits, including Monday Monday, California Dreamin', and that particular track, Creek Alley. He was formerly married to Mama Michelle Phillips, who together they had a daughter, China Phillips, who combined with Beach Boy Brian Wilson's daughters to form the trio Wilson Phillips. There's a bit of trivia. Before Creek Alley, Jungle Line, well, one point something versions of it, from Leonard Cohen and Herbie Hancock from the Rivers album, The Joni Letters, a tribute to Joni, from 2007. Magnolia Wind by Emmylou Harris and John Prine. That was from This One's For Him, the tribute to Guy Clark. Not Ready For... I haven't written the full title. Never mind. Not Ready To Do... let it go. From the Dixies, from Taken The Long Way Round. That was a request that Ron didn't quite get to hear last week. And anyway, on with the mix. Coming up to 20 to 2, who have we got next? Click last week. And anyway, on with the mix. Coming up to 20 to 2, who have we got next?

Hello, this is Wendy, and if you like the classics from the 60s and 70s, you'll love my program on Tuesday afternoons from 3 to 5 p.m. Memories are made of these.

it or not, she was 77 years of age when she recorded that with Paul McCartney and Ringo Starr. It was from an album called Rockstar. The backstory is she was nominated for the Rock and Roll Hall of Fame in 2022 and initially declined the honour, given her background was in country music, not rock. So she'd decided, well, why not? Let's give it a go. It's a collaborative project with a variety of rock musicians, marking Parton's only album-length foray into the genre of rock and roll. It debuted, where are we? It had enormous commercial success, the album itself. It received generally positive reviews from critics, and commercially it debuted at number 3 on the Billboard 200. Great song, great version, and she'll be sadly missed. The other two Dolly tracks were Jolene, especially for Kay this afternoon, and Coat of Many Colours for Ron. There we go, we've done our Dolly bit. On to the next, Sir Van Morrison turning 81 tomorrow. I thought I'd put a few tracks together, given he's been one of my favourite artists over so many decades. And it's good to see. I believe he's still performing and recording. So may he live forever, Van Morrison.

Hello, I'm a dad of four awesome kids and a husband to a superwoman. I'm also a volunteer firefighter, a rock fisherman, a football player, and a member of a men's shed. In my spare time, I'm also a radio presenter. I'm passionate about everything I do, but sharing my musical knowledge is something that makes me really happy. 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If you've ever been behind the microphone or reckon you've got what it takes to entertain, inform and engage, get in touch with us. I'm not just a footy playing, firefighting, rock fishing, carpenter, married dad of four. I'm also a radio presenter, and I love it.

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1: Yes, good on you, Brian. It's looking pretty gorgeous out there. We have a webcam up on our main screen here, looking at Middleton Beach from the Surf Life Saving Club. Looks absolutely magnificent. Spotty cloud there in the horizon. We've gone past our expected maximum. We're sitting on 22.5 at the moment at the airport, 65% humidity. Winds are northeasterly, 17 kilometres an hour and steady. No rain since 9 and air pressure falling at 1,019.8 hectopascals. 13 is a minimum tonight, 21 tomorrow, getting a bit windy, possible showers up to 5 mil, Tuesday 17 and Wednesday 17. Into the second hour of Easy Listening. I hope you enjoyed those three Van Morrison. Tried to pick a few tracks that fitted the mood for the afternoon show from Poetic Champions, composed from 87, Someone Like You. Enlightenment from the early 90s. He would have been in his 50s, given he's turning 81 tomorrow. One of my all-time favourite tracks, Beautiful Message, Enlightenment. And Have I Told You Lately That I Love You? Gosh, gone 2:05. Here's some Keb Moe.

can't afford the price. There's madness to the method when you pay the piper twice. Once when you start to worry, once again when you begin to take the future on the chin.

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0: Rosie Ford with a brilliant cover version of One More Cup of Coffee, a Dylan classic from an album called Obadiah. Oh, that's right.
1: I never will get over that.
0: I keep forgetting
1: no
0: that last
1: that.
0: Few
1: it's
0: seconds. Anyway, that's Rosie. Chris Smither from an album, brilliant album, Train Home from 2003 with Outside In, and Keb Moe from 1994, Victims of Comfort. 18 minutes past two. You're with John until three. Heather will join us at three for her lovely classic shows. She does play some the most amazing Sunday afternoon classic music. And unfortunately, Flossie is having a week off. Still on the mend. Flossie, I hope you're listening and that you're coming back to good health. And we'll see you next week, I am sure. The Food Bank Albany are putting out a call for empty egg cartons. If you have any spare ones laying around, please take them to the food bank on Coburn Road, and they thank you in advance for your assistance. Warren is the contact, 9842-6645. I guess if you've got a whole garage full of them, they do have trucks, so they may even arrange a pickup. Warren again, 9842-6645. Speaking of the Be Good Tanyas, well, Frazee Ford, should I say, was one of the prominent members of the Be Good Tanyas. I played some of them last week and got a good response. By the way, the text line is empty. I've had no interactions for an hour and 19 minutes. So if you do want to say hello or send a request, I'll do my best to find your request. It may even be on the system or my laptop. And 0483 is the number if you want to ring. 951009. 0483 951009. Back to the Be Good Tanyas.

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1: Harvey Norman is a proud sponsor of Great Southern

Kenneth Pattingale, Joey Ryan, the Milk Carton Kids, with a beautiful song from the Ash and Clay. They are coming to Australia. They'll be performing at Port Fairy and the Blue Mountains Festival next year, 2027, around March. Sadly, it clashes too closely with the Nanup Music Festival that we usually attend, and it's a long drive between Albany and Port Fairy. It's probably, what would it be, about an 8,000K round trip, but gosh, if they came to Perth, I'd be there in a flash. The Milk Carton Kids, they were due to come to Fremantle, and then COVID hit, so sadly they had to cancel that particular Aussie tour, but they will be back. Over Yonder from Steve Earle, well, in brackets, Jonathan's song from Transcendental Blues from 2000, and the Be Good Tanyas featuring Frazee Ford with Rowdy Blues. I played a coffee song a while ago, and I think it's woken everybody up by the sound of it. There's a couple of texts from No Name, so if you could just flick another one and just let me know who you are, it'd be nice that you loved the coffee song. Check out Roger McGuinn's version. Well, I've taken a photo of the screen and I shall endeavour to have a look, because it's not on the system here at the moment. And hi, Michelle. Nice to catch up with you recently at the Town Hall, and I'm glad you enjoyed the Tracy Ford song. And Tim, who's they're enjoying a roast made by Brother Luke. And could you please play a Weather Boys track? There is one on the system called The Hole of the Moon, which I will play and dedicate to Flossie in the bracket after this. In the meantime, here's another Roger McGuinn track, just in case. And I will have a look for the other version for next week. Coming up to 28 minutes to 3:00.

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It's the heartbeat of the Great Southern, echoing who we are and what we value. I'm Scott Leary, MLA, member for Albany.

I was passing by a pawn shop in an older part of town when something caught my eye, and I stopped and turned around. I stepped inside, and there I spied in the middle of it all was a beat-up old guitar hanging on the wall. "What do you want for that piece of junk?" I asked the old man. He just smiled and took it down and put it in my hand. I said, "You tell me what it's worth. You're the one who wants it. Tune it up. Play a song. Let's just see what haunts it." So I hit a couple of chords in my old country way of strumming, and then my fingers turned to lightning. Man, I never heard it coming. It was like I always knew it, but I don't know where I learned it. It wasn't nothing but the truth, so I just reared back and burned it.

Man, I lost all track of time. There wasn't nothing I couldn't pick. Up and down the neck, man, I never missed a lick. The guitar almost played itself, and there was nothing I could do. It's getting hard to tell who was playing who. When I finally put it down, I couldn't catch my breath. My hands were shaking, and I was scared to death. The old man finally got up and said, "Where in the hell you been? I've been waiting all these years for you to stumble in." Then he took down old dusty case and said, "Go on, pack it up. You don't know me nothing." And then he said, "Good luck." There was something spooky in his voice, something strange on his face. And when he shut the lid, I saw my name was on the

live at the Albany Club this year during the Shanty and Folk Festival. Matilda Comer, who is 18 years of age, playing with her dad, Mark, who's making a bit of a name for himself as a guitar repairer, known Mark for many, many years. He's one of the founding members of Albatross that I played last week. And Tilly, yeah, she did her TEE last year, and then this year she and Mark reappeared. That was their follow-up performance from last year. Hats off to No Name. Thank you, Tony, for chiming in. The McGuinn track, indeed, is One More Cup of Coffee. It was the cover originally written by Dylan. And I've had to go to AI

find out. He formed a band, formed up with a band, indie rock band called Calexico, to record a popular Tex-Mex Desert Noir cover. And indeed, it is part of the official soundtrack for 2007's I'm Not There. This would have been, it was inspired by Bob Dylan's life. So you get the jelly bean this week, Tony. I shall leave one in your pigeonhole. And thanks for a brilliant show last Thursday, by the way. I was out in the shed, as I have been furiously trying to finish off a dulcimer. So your music does fit instrument making. It is, yeah, such a pleasure to hear your show. I think that's all the recent texts. Anyway, we're up to, a couple of other before that. Yes, The Ballad of Easy Rider from the original soundtrack from 69, and the guitar from This One's for Him, a tribute to Guy Clark by Ramblin' J. Elliott. I can hear little noises in the office. Yes, on the monitor, there's Heather has arrived getting ready for her show at 3. And as I mentioned earlier, Flossie's unable to make it this week. This one's for you, Floss, from Tim and Luke, who are dining out on their roast meal this afternoon. It's the Waterboys.

In that time be rumours of things going astray, and there shall be a great confusion as to where things really are, and nobody will really know where lieth those little things with the sort of raffia work base that has an attachment. At this time a friend shall lose his friend's hammer, and the young shall not know where lieth the things possessed by their fathers, that their fathers put there only just the night before.

Well, time to hit the road, folks. Thanks for being with me for another couple of hours this week. It's been an absolute delight having your company. Thanks for all the texts and the messages and the homework for next week. Thanks, Tony, for that. Stay tuned for Heather. We've just had a couple of Dylans and a bit of Monty Python there to finish off another easy listening session for this Sunday. See you in another week. Father's Day. Be kind, be happy.

and a perfect start to another classic program on your Sunday afternoon. Good afternoon to everyone. My name is Heather and I am taking the classic program from 3 right through to 5 o'clock this evening. A couple of good hours of relaxing music, whatever you're up to just enjoy your Sunday afternoons and have some beautiful music in the background. A very big thank you to John for his program. And at 5 o'clock, we'll be going over to Play It Live from 5 to 7. And then at 7 o'clock, 7 to 9, we have John with the Dutch program. So stay tuned on your Sunday afternoon. Relax, enjoy, and listen to the music.

And there we were listening to Silvia Kovova playing Beethoven's Moonlight Sonata. And that's often a request on the classic program, a real favorite. Probably brings back many memories to lots of people. And if you are a pianist, you've probably even had a go at playing. But slow pieces are quite tricky. So more lively, active pieces, you can improvise. But when you've got something slow like that, you've got perfection. Continuing with the beautiful sounds of classical music, here's the Adagioette from Mahler's Symphony No. 5, and we're going to listen to Sinfonia Australis playing.

And there we're listening to the orchestra, the Philharmonium Orchestra Kasova, and they were playing, of course, Liszt's famous Hungarian Rhapsody number 2. Liszt wrote that in 1847, and partly for his patriotism and connection to Hungary, but it's that particular piece is recognized for its dramatic shifts in moods from slow to very fast. And of course, he was capturing the gypsy and folk melodies of Hungary. 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So let's keep with the beautiful classics, and here's another favorite. It's the Beethoven's Symphony No. 5, and we're going to hear the New York Philharmonic Orchestra playing for us, conducted by Leonard Bernstein.

And there we were listening to the Czechoslovakian State Philharmonic Orchestra playing a movement from Mendelssohn Symphony and number 4, the Italian Symphony, on your classic program this Sunday afternoon, where the time is coming up to 14 minutes to 4. And the piece prior to that, of course, was a movement from Beethoven's Symphony No. 5. And there's nothing better than to be in an auditorium and surrounded by the beautiful sounds of a full orchestra, which we had the wonderful opportunity last Friday night and Saturday afternoon at the Entertainment Centre with our very own West Australian Symphony Orchestra playing for us here in the Great Southern. It was a fabulous concert, and it was so wonderful to see the auditorium so full of very happy people listening to the beautiful Beethoven's Symphony No. 7, Prokofiev's Piano Concerto, and Tchaikovsky's Overture to Romeo and Juliet. So, staying with the WA Symphony Orchestra, we're going to hear them play now Roman Carnival Overture by Berlotz, and the conductor is Jean Bernard Pommier. So, let's go with the orchestra again.

And that's when you feel like you need to applaud the WA Symphony Orchestra playing Berlioz's Roman Carnival Overture. And to take us up to 4 o'clock, as the time is rapidly, quickly passing on us, here's a lovely vocal with the voice of Catherine Jenkins, and it's Secret Love, with the music by Sammy Fain and the lyrics by Paul Francis Webster.

fabulous voice of Catherine Jenkins' Secret Love, and you're listening to a Great Southern FM 100.9, your community radio station. And that beautiful song has taken us into our second hour of classical music with the time 1 minute past 4 o'clock. Looking up on the screen, we were expecting around 22 temperatures today, and I know as I came into the studio, if you were out in the sun, it was quite warm. Well, out at the airport at the moment, it's 21.4 degrees. So, and the winds, north-northeasterly, around about 17 kilometres. Tomorrow's forecast is Monday the 31st, the last day of August. My goodness, where did that month go? Minimum of 13 and a maximum of 21. And we look like we might have a bit of a shower increasing in the afternoon tomorrow. So there'll be lots more weather updates, as I'm sure later on in the Play It Live program, and John may update you, but certainly tomorrow morning they'll be tuned in with all the latest weather and news updates. Okay, let's continue with some fabulous music by the West Australian Symphony Orchestra. And this is a movement from Dvorak's Cello Concerto. And we have the amazing celloist, Liwi Quinn. And she was Young Performer of the Year. Wow, way back in 1993. That's a long time ago. But there you go. We all have to start somewhere, and that's why all that practice and hard work makes it worthwhile. Then you become recognized as a very good musician.

Wow, that's when you, again, oh, there is the applause. So the West Australian Symphony Orchestra playing Dvorak's cello concerto with Lewin Quinn as soloist. The classic program well into the second hour. Now, I know I have a few listeners that love going back to 1999, 2000, and listening to some Secret Garden music. And I thought I'd play one of their pieces. It's called A Children of the River. And it's rather lovely. It says, I'm meeting musicians from the Orient who are fascinated with the distinctive music sounds and instruments, the eastern colours and vibrant tones of this ancient and beautiful culture. Music is a universal language of emotions, and regardless of our differences, we all share and understand this common language. So the beautiful Secret Gardens and Children of the River.

Well, that's the sort of classical music that really unwinds you on your Sunday afternoon. The beautiful violin playing of Gil Shaham, and he's accompanied by Orpheus Chamber Orchestra playing Dvorak's Romance in F minor. What a beautiful piece of music. Well, the time is coming up to 27 minutes to 5 o'clock. Into our last half hour of classics. Here's a piece that I also like to include, and that's the amazing music of Ludwig Einaudi. And we're going to hear him playing with the group La Petita, and the piece is called Devenir, and that means to become.

And there we were listening to Salute de Moor by Edward Elgar, and again played so beautifully on the violin by Gil Shaham, accompanied by Orpheus Chamber Orchestra on your classic program. Well, here's one for you, Flossie. Hope you're on the mend, and we'll look forward to being back with us next Sunday. But Flossie, some time ago, gave me a beautiful CD called The Scottish Four Seasons by Isla Ratcliffe, and she's a very accomplished Scottish violinist. And this whole CD recognises the famous Vivaldi's Four Seasons, but it's taken it more into a Scottish version. Lots of dance, and therefore you can hear the Scottish music right throughout. So I'm actually going to play you the second movement of the CD, which is called The Flower's Lament, but it's about the early part of spring and the flowers just coming into bloom. We already have in our climate so many beautiful spring flowers coming into bloom. But as I sat in my courtyard before I came to the show this afternoon, I just saw the first colours of my beautiful wisteria. So here's a beautiful little piece of Scottish music, The Flower's Lament.

The beautiful Schubert's Piano Quintet in A Major, better known as The Trout. I'm listening to Geno Jandoub on piano, accompanied by the Cordelet Quartet. On your classic program, where we're coming towards the end of another program, my name is Heather, and I hope you've enjoyed my selection of music this Sunday afternoon. Coming up at 5 o'clock, Play It Live through to 7, and then John will be in with the Dutch program. So have a very safe and happy week ahead, and I'll be back with you for another whole selection of classical music next Sunday.

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1: There might not be a presenter behind the microphone right now, but there's plenty of great music ahead. Here's a taste of what's coming up this hour on Great Southern FM.

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1: Here's the latest weather. Right now in Albany, it's clear, with the wind coming from the north-northeast. It's 22 degrees.
2: Tomorrow is forecast to be showers increasing and windy,
1: with a maximum of 21 degrees after an overnight minimum of 13. Stay tuned for more updates.

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Hey, this is Ernie Dingo for RAD, recording artists, actors and athletes against drink driving. Hey, next time you walk to your local for a few drinks, have a plan of how you're going to get home. 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Before you drink, always make a plan. Arrange a lift home with a friend who won't be drinking, or get them to walk home with you, because we all want you to get home safely.

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They are located at 110 B Chester Pass Road. 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

0: Here's the latest weather. Right now in Albany, it's clear, with the wind coming from the east-northeast. It's 18 degrees.
1: Tomorrow is forecast to be showers increasing and windy,
0: with a maximum of 21 degrees after an overnight minimum of 13. I'll have another update later.

Albany Regional Volunteer Service provides free hot breakfast with tea and coffee for those doing it a bit tough. Tuesdays, breakfast in the park on Mocare Road in Spencer Park from 7 a.m. to 8:30 a.m. Thursdays, breakfast in the square at the town square from 7 a.m. to 8:30 a.m. This is a free service, however a gold coin donation would be appreciated. 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

Hello, this is Wendy's All Sorts, now being broadcast between 9 and 12 on Monday mornings. Join me for music from all the decades and interviews. We can sing along together.

I think this time we have a traditional song. So, I've got it wrong. It's called Bruton Town. In Bruton Town, there lived a farmer. He had two sons and a daughter. And the daughter falls in love with a servant in the house. And the brothers get together and they sort of don't dig it very much. They don't really like this sort of, with the servants and all that. So they take the servants out into the woods and they're on the pretext of hunting. And they do them in. And I think that's about the end of the story.

Mitchell House is a vibrant art centre in Mount Barker. 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

Well, good evening, folks, once again on a Sunday night, a Dutch programme here on Great Southern FM, Albany's own community radio, 100.9 FM. That's where you find us on the dial, and I hope you enjoy the weekend. It was a beautiful day today, absolutely marvellous. Excuse me, absolutely beautiful weather today. It started a bit misery and a bit rainy this morning, but by 10 o'clock, 11 o'clock, the sun was out, and it turned out to be about 22 degrees today. So we can't really complain about a day like that, can we? And, well, let's be honest, folks, it is almost spring. I mean, we are on the 30th of August now, so only a couple of days and we're in spring, and where other folks will go to autumn, we shall look at spring and looking forward to some more nice weather. Let's have a look at what we got coming up for Monday, 21 degrees, and it looks like we're going to get some showers later on in the afternoon and evening. Then on Tuesday, it's cloudy and 17 degrees. Then Wednesday and Thursday, we might have some more showers with 17 and 19 degrees for Wednesday. So it's not overall bad. I mean, we can't complain. And like I said, I was in Dowring on the last Monday, and the crops are looking good up there. So the farmers should be happy. Now we just got to make sure we don't get that dreaded V word. F word, I should say, V in Dutch, of course, the F word for frost. We don't really want to get any frost. Okay, folks, tonight's going to be a bit of a different program, a lot of hoompapa and enjoyable music. Every year in February in Holland, they have carnival. And the same as what we do here a lot of times in Christmas in July. At the end of August, I like to do another carnival program just to keep in the mood a bit. And the music is always really enjoyable. So that's what we will be playing tonight. So I hope you enjoy it. Any questions you got about my music? 0428443460. Give me a call on my phone or give me a message. And any request, I've got a big box of music here. We can always see what we can find. Let's start off with the first one, shall we?

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0: 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This is RTR FM, the Sound Alternative. And we are Murich Mag. How you going, Uncle Ton?
1: Yeah, Carl's good to be here. Great to be back on air. And, unfortunately, you know, it's a good thing I'm here because, you know, I shouldn't be here, but I am here.
0: No, it's wonderful that you're here. This is a thing about community. We like to support each other, stick together. And if you're new to RTRFM or Murich Mag, this is a weekly look at Indigenous affairs, both nationally and locally, usually with Uncle Jim Morrison, but he's at a funeral today. So we send out our condolences to all the family attending that one. Uncle Tony is here. And always a pleasure to see you in the studio. So the show was founded, actually, by Uncle Jim Morrison and Wayne Binder. But Uncle Ton Shear and Uncle Jim have been dedicated to the preservation of our culture, their culture, all of our culture, and the healing of our people through positive and consistent empowerment of Aboriginal people. So thanks for being with us. We are right in the thick of Radiothon 26. It started on the 14th of August and it's still going for another couple of weeks. And what a fantastic community we have here and abroad. So many people donating and subscribing to RTRFM. And maybe we could tell our listeners a bit more about it. Uncle Tonge, what have you got there for us?
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0: 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Shout out to Vicky C in East Vic Park. Thank you, Meow, to you as well. I think that might have been a pet donation there. Thank you for that. Frederick S. in Maylands, just down the road. 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Always appreciated. And Alan C. out in Dianella, thank you for your support of the Sound Alternative here on 92.1. When you tuned in to Murich Mag today, at the top of the show, we were listening to Walk with the Elders from Alyssa, who is an exciting artist upcoming here, a part of a program that Boss Arts Creative have put together, and they are churning out some fantastic talent. Let's go to another song, and just so you know, we've got some really amazing guests today. Uncle Tonge, we've got Tani coming in shortly into the studio, and we're going to chat with some Logie winners, so stick around. This great song is Kerri-Ann Cox with Woman Got No History.

0: Okay, thanks for sticking with us here on the Sound Alternative 92.1 FM RTR. That was Kerri-Ann Cox with Woman Got No History. And we have Tani Webb in the studio with us right now to chat about something exciting happening next week over in Queensland. But before we hear about that, Tani, you've got a yarn about Kerri-Ann Cox. You want to share
1: with us?
0: Oh
1: my gosh, yeah, I do actually. The first time I saw Kerri-Ann Cox was in Alice Springs when I was 13, and I saw her playing, and she really inspired me, and I actually got to meet her, and I ended up getting a guitar of my own and writing my own songs and playing.
0: Oh, wow. My gosh.
2: Isn't that exciting?
1: Yeah.
2: So, Tani, for the audience, who's your mob and where are you from?
1: My mob is from Papua New Guinea, so I'm Meko and Popandetta, and I've been on Noongar Boodja for my whole life, though.
0: So wow. You're honorary Noongar.
1: Oh, yes, if you'll have me.
0: Of course. Look, we're a very loving mob. I know sometimes we can be described as real fiery, strong people, but that's just because we like to keep things truthful, and there's a lot of truth-telling happening at the moment, so we like to celebrate all the truth we can, and to be honest, we have those honorary Noongar such as yourself. So Big Sound, Tani, is the Southern Hemisphere's largest annual music industry gathering and new music showcase festival. That's important to note. New music, right? And it's held every September in Brisbane's Fortitude Valley in Queensland. How many have you been to so far?
1: This will be my third Big Sound.
0: What's special about this year's Big Sound?
1: It's the 25th year anniversary this year, and there's a big focus on connecting Indigenous mob from all over the globe. So there'll be industry delegations from Turtle Island, Tocoronto, Chile and Aotearoa that will be coming over as well as a lot of mob activation on ground.
0: And what, for our listeners and people who are just hearing about Big Sound here on Mordich Mag, stick around, thanks for joining us, what happens at these kinds of gatherings? Like, can you describe how hectic it gets and also how brilliant it turns out for artists?
1: Well, music conferences in general can be quite bland and boring. It doesn't really matter where you go in the world. But Big Sound is really different. It's my favourite. It's like a big party and a chance for, you know, the whole music industry to get together and connect. It's also got a bit of a different vibe. It's the sort of thing where it's all in the Fortitude Valley, so you can be walking down the street and you can run into people and you never know who you're talking to and, yeah, who you're going to connect with.
0: So it's kind of like going overseas but not going overseas.
1: It really is.
0: Because everyone overseas is coming
1: Everyone overseas comes to Big Brisbane. Sound, to Brisbane, yep.
0: Yep, wonderful. Well, let's go to a track with one of the artists that is going to be actually showcasing over at Big Sound next week, and that's JJ Vacant, local talent. Here's a song called Line Up.

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1: 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It is Radiothon 26. 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We're currently at, I think, what are we at today? 214, Uncle Tonj? 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Shout out to Suzanne N in Doubleview who has donated. Thank you so much during the Mordich Mag program. We love our supporters here. And we have Tani Webb in the studio, and we've been discussing Big Sound, which is happening next week in Brisbane. Incredible initiative that happens annually every year. And Uncle Tonj, you were mentioning something to Tani off air, just to, how surprised you were with international delegates and mob coming over here.
2: I think it's amazing, isn't it? You know, it's a wonderful thing that everybody's coming this way, visiting and having all the different cultures together, celebrating and celebrating music and showcasing, you know, their skills, but expertise, but also stories and you know, just coming together as one.
3: Absolutely. I think that that's also why it's really important with what we're planning to do this year. So FN Focus will be taking over a WA First Nations industry delegation to Big Sound for the first time. And the people that we are bringing along, actually, I should announce them. This will be the announcement of who's coming.
1: We're hoping for that. This is breaking news.
3: Breaking news. We are taking along Boss Arts Creative. We're taking along Indigo Elise. We're taking along Matakit. We're taking along Books Kid, and we're taking along JQ, produced by Damo. And this collective of amazing, incredible creatives are coming along because we just don't have First Nations WA industry representation ever on a national or international scale. It has been a bit lonely for my team travelling with Fluent and Incubeer and FN Focus, and it's just us in these spaces, and it's always other people from other states, but never WA. And we thought if we could start something up and create a platform to make this industry accessible so that mob are able to sort of navigate and self-determine this journey on their, you know, on their own, and be able to have those tools. So it's we're really excited to be launching this year and doing it for the first time.
1: It's incredible. We need to have more of that coming out of Perth, eh, Uncle Tonj?
2: Yeah, we've got the talent.
3: We do.
2: You know, there's amazing lot of talent in our community here, and, you know, our mob love music. They love music, you know, and they've listened to music from growing up as children right through to adults, and a lot of them, you know, really competitive with each other with music, and who's best guitar player and who's really good at singing. And so, you know, we've got a wealth of talent here in our state, and I think we should showcase it a lot more often, you know, right across the country, instead of always being that old WA way of, you know, wait a while, WA.
3: Yeah, it is. It is wait a while, WA. Pay your dues and wait a while. No, get out there. Go and do it. I think also being Indigenous people, I know from my people in Papua New Guinea, you know, our history is passed on through song and dance and art. It's not, you know, written history. So I think that us being able to share this within music and within that art form, and revitalization of language as well through contemporary music, which a couple of these artists are doing really strongly, is really important, I think, culturally, as well as that industry side, and giving people the tools to actually be able to get into quite a cutthroat business.
1: Absolutely, and that's a vicious term, isn't it? Cutthroat.
3: Well, it is.
1: I'm scared of English. English has all these turns of phrases that are very violent. So anyhow, but we'll steer away from that. But yes, Tani, why have I been calling you Tani Webb? It's Tani Walker.
3: It's, well, Tani Webb is my business name. It's
1: okay.
3: My married name.
1: For a minute there, I was
3: but
1: like,
3: Walker, everyone knows me as Tani Walker from when I was playing gigs and doing my thing back in the day. I'm still both.
1: And that was a rhetorical question for some of our listeners going, oh, I don't know Tani Webb, but I know Tani Walker. Well, thanks for coming in today and congratulations on lifting up our artists from the West Side. Tani, you're representing some incredible talent and thank you from the Mooditj Mag team and all our community for opening that opportunity for artists from our space here to be seen on the East Side and hopefully with international delegates that are attending, because it is a big thing. It's, you know, big being in that title, Big Sound, is no accident. So safe travels and come back and have a chat with us in a fortnight once it's all done and dusted. We want to hear the updates. We want to hear what doors opened, who's cracked into that market and what shows might be coming up for your artists.
3: Thank you so much. I would absolutely love to come back. Maybe we can get the crew that come over to come and tell you a bit about it and their own experiences. But thanks so much for having me and have a lovely day, guys.
2: All the best.
1: Thanks, Tani. Let's go to another track from an artist who will also play at Big Sound. This one is Jiriji by Marta Kidge.

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0: On the Hallow Rooftop, curated by Yikes and NAFTA, catch DJ sets from 2000 Revs, DJ Serati, NAFTA back-to-back Yikes back-to-back Riley, Shark Bay and Wet Puddles back-to-back Margarita.
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2: Okay, you are tuned into 92.1 FM here. Do not change that station. Stick with us. You're here on Murich Mag with Kylie and Tony, or should I say Uncle Tony? And we have a very special guest online at the moment, Uncle Tonge, and her name is Lila Maguire. And she's just won the Graham Kennedy Award at the 2026 Logie Awards for Most Popular New Talent.
3: Wow.
2: How Murich is that?
3: Isn't that amazing?
2: Very Murich on Murich Mag. Lila, are you there?
4: I am here. Hi, everyone.
3: Hi, Lila. How are you?
4: I'm good, thanks. How are you?
3: Yeah,
2: good.
3: Great, great. Just for the mob out there, who's your mob and where you're from?
4: So I am a Whadjuk and Ballardong Noongar woman. I'm currently based in Melbourne, but I'm from Perth. I'm from Borloo.
2: And we miss you here. How have you been? Oh, has your world been incredibly turned, like, upside down in a really good way since the Logies, or are you missing your peace and quiet?
4: It's been a bit of both, funnily enough. So it was pretty hectic for a couple of weeks there. I was shooting at the same time for another TV show. And so it was lots of flying and back and forth and chaos and excitement. But now I'm back home and I've just been gardening in my garden this morning. So it's been, you know, finding that balance between the busyness and the quiet.
2: Yeah, which I think you do well. You do well. So what are you missing most about Noongar Budja at the moment? And can you tell us what you're working on, or is it still embargoed?
4: I'm not sure if it's public that I'm on it yet.
2: So okay, well, let's not get you in trouble.
4: What was the first question again?
2: What are you missing about home, Lila?
4: Oh, I'm missing the people, for one thing. My, you know, song circle more. and the weather. I've been missing the Perth skies. You know how big they are?
2: They're huge. Hey, yeah. Uncle Tonge, but it's raining here at the moment. It's overcast, and I think Budja's really loving it, to be honest. We need that rain.
3: We do.
4: Yeah, it needs it.
2: Yeah. Well, it's always here whenever you want to come back for a visit, Lila. We are so proud of your accomplishments, and I'm sure all of our listeners on RTRFM are just screaming with pride, going, yes, we think it's fantastic. And I know that the Western Australia of Academy, that WAPA, I should say, the Western Australian Academy of Performing Arts, if I can speak English clearly today, are just raving about another successful alumni coming through there and your accomplishments so far. Wonderful to see you at that event. Can you tell us some of your highlights from the Logies and how surprised you might have been to take out that award?
4: I think one of the highlights was watching Deb get inducted into the Hall of Fame. That, like, Deborah Malman, we all love her.
2: We do. She's amazing. And actually, we're going to be chatting to her in about 15 minutes.
4: Oh, how wonderful. What a great segue. yes, I think it was watching her get inducted and getting to meet her as well and hearing her beautiful words from you and the mob back home. But I think as well, just a huge sense of pride. Like, there were so many mob there that night. It was so incredible to meet, you know, so many of our community who are representing on screen and who have been representing since I was a little one. It just was so incredibly surreal to have us all there that night. It made my heart incredibly happy.
2: I'm so glad to hear that. Uncle Tonge, what would you find as a highlight if you were nominated for a Logie and won it and were in that crowd like Lala's describing?
3: I think I'd be pinching myself. is this real? But, what is great about it is you're following your dreams and you've worked hard and this is the rewards for the hard work that you've done and your family have committed to support you on this journey, which is really amazing. A credit to yourself and your family.
4: Thank you.
2: Yeah. So you're living off country at the moment and still pursuing acting and obviously landing other roles, which is fantastic. What is something that an actor like yourself does to keep your skill set up for any young people that might be tuning in that want to become the next Lila Maguire? What should they be doing to keep themselves, I guess, fit? You know, match fit for acting, not footy. We're not talking about footy. There's too much footy stuff going on at the moment. But how does one keep match fit to play these characters?
4: I think, at least for me, it's about finding how to fill your creative needs. So I find that, like, acting is one kind of creative form. But I find that in order to fill my cup so that I can do all of the acting work and navigate these big emotions, I need to paint and I also need to draw and I need to sing and I need to dance and, like, utilizing other methods of creating and finding connection with people and the places and the things around me, for me, helps to kind of keep the presence alive in it. And getting to know myself, with what I need as a human so that I can look after my human needs within the context of working as an actor, because there's a lot of emotional work that goes into it and it can use a lot of energy. So I think it's about managing that and ensuring that you stay passionate, finding how to keep that fire alive for whatever kind of avenue you want to take with your career. Yeah,
3: and it's always important to have that balance in life, isn't it? Like switching, we got to switch codes, and I guess, we as Aboriginal people are really good at that. We're able to find that balance in between, but it's also important to have that kindly reminder of switching codes and finding the balance, because outside of that you need to unwind, but also you need to reconnect with Mother Earth as well.
4: Exactly.
2: Such a big part of our culture. Mm. Lila, there's so many articles around celebrating you at the moment, obviously, because it's a big deal, and on a national level it's fantastic. Seeing you portray Yvonne Goolagong is still a pinch me moment. knowing that we've been, as you say, and Uncle Ton just mentioning connecting to country and that maintenance of culture and the other aspects of the arts that our people have continued since the first heartbeat, is the way I like to describe it, has been a vital part of your character building and your cultural foundation building leading up to playing this significant role. And one thing that really touched us here at home is how you paid homage to that someone asked you in your interview, how did you prepare physically for this role? And your response was?
4: Song circle, Noongar dance.
2: People don't realise how much dance contributes to our foundation of performance. Mm. And so that was just incredible. And I'm so glad that we were able to circle up for those various ceremonies here before you've started this journey over there. And yeah, we just thank you so much for coming on the show today here in Woodich Mag on ITRFM and being a part of our day. And and we are very proud of your achievements and we look forward to hearing what you're working on currently and what that might be and how we can chat to you about that in a future interview. Uncle Tonj might have a few extra questions lined up to get more gossip on that.
3: Yeah, I think it's you're a great role model for our young people out there, and we hope that the young people that are will inspire to be like yourself and that you've planted the seed in some of the lives of our young people, not just in Noongar Boodja, but right across the country as well.
2: Yeah.
4: That make me cry.
2: Yeah, it's always good, isn't it, when we have family on air. And look, we like to celebrate our mob. Woodich Mag is all about that. When this program was started, Uncle Jim wanted to celebrate good news stories, uplifting our people, and so that's what we've done today. That's what every episode of this program has done, so it's not going to stop, Lila. So please do come back, even though we might make you cry.
4: I would love to.
2: take the praise. Take the praise, because it is important, and we do need our young people to be supported as upcoming leaders in every industry they're in, so that Uncle Tonya says this, our young kids have that light shining to show them where they can go to be bright as well. Lila, thanks for joining us. I don't know if you know, but we're in Radiothon at the moment, and we are asking our listeners to subscribe or donate. Do you have any words of encouragement for our listeners?
4: You know, let's keep supporting our mob. Let's keep these important stories, these positive stories, getting out there. And thank you for listening. Thank you for having me.
2: Wouldn't it be funny if one of the rewards was to have a game of tennis with Lila Maguire, who once played Yvonne Goolagong?
4: That would be really fun. I haven't played much tennis lately.
2: You've moved on to the next role. Oh, that's funny. I hope I haven't gotten you into RTR stuff. Are probably going, oh, that's a great idea, Kylie. Let's get in touch with Lila. But no, we're thrilled at your success, Lila, not just in the industry but in life. Keep enjoying that gardening and grounding.
3: Yep.
2: And we look forward to chatting to you again soon. And thanks for making the time.
4: Claire, thanks to your mum. Likewise.
2: Chat soon. Brudda.
3: Thank you, bye.
4: Brudda.
2: Wonderful to chat with Lila Maguire there. If you just joined us on RTRFM, you've missed a chat with the Logie winner. Please look her up. She's from Noongar country. And Uncle Tonch, I think we might go to another song. Let's go to Emma Donovan, shall we, with Wash My Soul in the River's Flow.
3: Sounds good.

0: 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You're tuned into Murich Mag here on 92.1 FM, RTR FM, the sound alternative. How deadly is Emma's voice, Uncle Tonge?
1: Oh, she's amazing. You know, it just inspires you, you know, when you listen to her music and her voice, and, you know, just a great ambassador for our people right across the country, of bringing music into the rooms and the offices and the workplaces and the homes of people.
0: Yeah, and speaking of people and homes and rooms, we've got some fantastic donations coming through. So shout out to Stephanie C. in Hammersley, that rhymes, for your gold subscription. Thank you for that. Mia M. in Leeming, how you doing? Thank you for your donation and tuning in. Michael R. in Inglewood, again, just around the corner. Thank you for your donation. And Matthew P. in Billia. Thank you to you too for your donation. If you've just tuned in, this is Murich Mag. One of the, well, I guess we shouldn't be competitive, Uncle Tonge. I shouldn't say one of the best programs. I should say one of the programs that this fantastic radio station supports and makes space for our mob to yarn and chat. We would love to get Radiothon kicking, rolling in Murich Mag. So if you haven't donated or subscribed yet, please do jump online. There's incredible initiatives for you. They're all there for you to see. We would love to get this at least another 500 today during Murich Mag. So what have we got left? We've got 13 minutes. How about while all of our wonderful audience go ahead and do that online, we go to our next guest. Now, this person is born in 1972. She's older than me, not older than you though, Uncle Tonge. an Australian actress, best known for her roles in television series such as The Secret Life of Us, Offspring, Redfern Now, Clever Man, and Total Control. She first gained recognition in the 1998 film Radiance, directed by Rachel Perkins, for which she won her first AFI award. Her other well-known films are Rabbit Proof Fence, Brand New Day, Oddball, The Sapphires, Paper Planes, Blinky Bill the Movie, H is for Happiness. Look, the list goes on. I'm pretty sure she's listening going, Kylie, can you stop now? she's

0: also in a recent film, Wolfram, which we spoke to little Eloise's mum last week. Shout out to Talia if you're tuning in. Everyone, we've got Deborah Malman with us today. Are you there, Deb?
1: I'm there, my darling. Good morning. Or good, what is it, morning your side, afternoon my side? Which way?
2: It's still
0: which
2: morning
0: way?
2: Here.
0: How are you, our Murray sister? Well, we should say Eminem, actually. Darling. Murray Māori.
1: I am. Hello. Thank you for having me.
2: Just for the our audience out there, Deb, who's your mob and where are you from?
1: I'm Bidra, which is on my dad's side, so that's down south central Queensland, Bidra mob, and Aotearoa Te Arawa on my mum's side. It is North Island of New Zealand, Aotearoa.
0: Too deadly. And when you say south side of Queensland, what would be the nearest towns to your dad's
1: Charleville?
0: Area?
1: So Dad was born and buried in Augusella Cemetery there, along with all my aunties and uncles and grandparents. So that's Augusella. So that's probably about little ways, I'm trying to think, map-wise. Just outside of Charleville, Mitchell, all that area.
0: Mitchell. Mm. Yeah. It's always a way when we're asking our mob, what town is that near? Where are we trying to get our bearings? across.
1: And then even when I say Augusella, and they go, where?
0: Yeah.
1: I go, what's the next one? Charleville. Okay,
0: what's that name?
1: Close.
0: Or Uncle Tonjay, thinking of the bus route, hey, which way that bus
1: yeah, right?
0: go?
2: Yeah, that bus route.
0: Hey, speaking of buses.
1: I know that bus trip too well.
0: Yeah, you were mentioning about catching the bus when you were younger.
1: Yeah,
0: 24 and a half hour bus ride or something?
1: Yep. From Brizzy, where I started my training, all the way back home to Mount Isa, which is where I was born and raised. So that's like a good 24 and a half up the guts of Queensland.
0: That's a long trip.
1: Wow. Mm. It is a long way, man. But there's something, I don't know, it's something I'm so familiar with. I loved stopping in all the roadhouses along the way, getting their nice, you know, deep fried dim sim.
0: Roadhouse food. See, this is
1: Roadhouse food, I love that.
0: This is the best thing. See, on Mordish Mag, we just love yarning with mob. We don't really talk about so much accolades. I mean, it's all there for people to look up online. There's so much information out there at the moment, it's overwhelming. But
1: it's the little things, eh? It's like when you say, oh, yeah, I just want a deep fried dim sim, everyone knows what that means.
0: Mm. Yeah, well, most from country Roadhouse. People do, for sure.
1: Mm. Yeah, and this or crumb sausage, good crumb sausage.
2: Mm.
0: So, I mean, Deb, that's just hilarious. I mean, you've been a city slicker for a little while now.
1: Yeah, probably more than half my life now. I've sort of, it's been a long time since I've been back home to Mount Isa.
0: Yeah.
1: Because, mum and dad aren't there anymore. And I live down on Dharawal country now, down in Wollongong, in the Illawarra area. So that's pretty much been my home for close to 20 years now down here.
0: Yeah, beautiful country down there, fresh air.
1: It's beautiful.
0: What does an ordinary day look like for you, Deb?
1: Oh, look, it generally looks like housework.
0: Our listeners are going, oh, she's normal, she's like us.
1: Yeah, no, just before you ring and phoned up, I was like, oh, God, I've got to put this washing through. Just clean the kitchen. I've got another load of washing that I've got to get through to as well. And while the sun's shining, just like trying to hang everything out so I can get them all dry. So that's what it looks like, Kylie.
0: Uncle Tone, Deborah's got two young sons, men, or not young sons, but young men. How old are they now, sis?
1: Yeah, so Henry, who's my eldest, he's 19.
0: Mm-hmm.
1: And Ollie's 16, so they're January babies. So Henry will be going on to 20 next year, and Ollie will be moving into his HSC year.
0: Oh, so she's got chauffeurs now.
2: Yeah, well, that's great. Don't have girls. That's all I could say to you, sis, is the girls are probably the harder work for you.
0: You reckon?
2: That's coming from experience.
0: How many girls do you have, Uncle Tony?
2: I've got two.
0: Similar age? How old are they?
2: About similar age, 21 and 17. But, you know, in the world that we live in today, they believe that they're a little bit older.
0: Kids are growing up faster than they used to, that's for sure.
1: Mm. Absolutely. And look, I know when I probably gave my mum and dad a lot of grief too growing up.
0: None of that was in the speech, though, when you inducted into the Hall of Fame. They're the campfire yarns that we talk about here on Mordish Mag. but no, just on that, Deb, have you recovered?
1: Slowly. It was, look, it was a beautiful night, incredible moment. I think leading up to it, though, was probably one of the stressful moments and weeks of my life, just anxiety ridden because, I don't know, it's so hard to... I just understood the weight of it and the enormity of it. And I had to sort of, yeah, really own it as well, but also share in it as well, because I know that's just, that wasn't just me up on stage there. That's everyone that's gone, you know, before us, everyone is with us now, and those to come. So I really understood that. On top of just going, you know, I wanted to look beautiful, feel beautiful there. So there's all that sort of, I know to some people they might love that. That's not what I love. I'm not a fashionista. I'm a jeans, you know, like tracky girl, hoodie girl. That's where I feel comfortable. So to dress up for me is a little, is you know, it's awkward for me. It's not my favourite place to be. So there was that little bit of stress around it too.
0: Hmm.
1: I don't know. I know it's a weird thing to say. And people go, what are you talking about? Bloody, but it was. It was quite stressful to understand the enormity of it.
0: No, I don't think it's weird at all. I think people have forgotten what's normal, and it's the case of, well, it's industry, isn't it? It's glam, it's being presentable, yeah, and it's keeping that facade and keeping that high level of representation and celebration.
2: Mm.
1: Exactly. And that it's, which is work in terms of what we have to do. Hey, Kylie, like I sort of, that's work for us. That's being presentable, that's being present, that's making sure that, you know, you're being a good person, you're respectful, and there's a lot of conversations that happen over the course of the night. So it's a lot of energy that you're giving out. So I had to find a moment and all that just to breathe and just go, you know what, just enjoy it, Deb, because this is going to go in a blink of an eye.
2: Mm. And I think, Deb, you know, for many of our mob right across the country, I know for myself, when I was watching the bits and pieces, you really hit home to me, you know, and I was so proud of you, and just thinking, you know, like, I don't know you, but what a wonderful example of our mob achieving and being acknowledged for the hard work that you've done all these years. And I think, you know, we all give that praise and glory to our mothers and fathers, and I think, you know, just standing there and watching it on my phone, I was just thinking to myself, I'm so proud of you. You know, like, I don't know you, but I'm so proud of you. And those achievements that our mob achieve and those milestones just mean so much to our people right across the country.
1: Thank you. And I felt that too. I felt a lot of love in the room, not just in the room, but everywhere else. It's like, you know, we've all, in our own ways, you know, sometimes I go, how the hell did I get here? How did that actually happen? But, you know, Kylie, we're in the same industry, man. It's like putting one foot in front of the other. It's surrounding yourself with good people. And, you know, there's a lot of luck that's thrown in there as well, you know, in terms of the opportunities that I've been given over the years. So
0: there is.
1: It's all that, there's
0: but also
1: all that
0: Deb,
1: balance.
0: But also, humble, beautiful Deb, you are incredibly talented. And it is so deserved and so earned. So yes, there's a lot of luck, but you've got it, sis, and you represent so well. And I love what Uncle Tony just shared with you. And we're so thrilled that you're able to come on and have a bit of a brief yarn with us today.
1: Yeah, I'm loving that I'm with yous too. And I'm sorry I couldn't get there last week because that was crazy as well. But look, I am really finding that place now to just breathe, own it, and actually just go, yeah, that happened, and I'm so proud. It was such one of the most beautiful nights of my life, and I'll take that with me for the rest of my days.
2: Mm.
0: What a beautiful note to end on. Thank you so much, Deb, for coming on the show, and it's awesome to chat with you anytime, sis. And,
1: yeah, I would love that.
0: Let's have another yarn down the line, hey? That'll be awesome.
1: Thomas,
0: and congrats.
1: That sounds good.
0: Congrats again.
2: Congratulations.
1: Thank you both.
2: Get back to that washing now.
1: Yeah, right?
2: Before that
0: go and hang that washing out. Quick.
2: See you, sis.
0: Yo,
1: thank
0: what a
1: you.
0: Sis.
2: See you.
1: Bye.
0: 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Thanks for joining us on Murich Mag. Thank you to Jag G in Westminster for your subscription. 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Shout out to Uncle Jim, who's absent today, but Uncle Tone, great to share in the program with you.
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0: 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This one is Catch Me featuring Yazza. Buddha.

0: time for a weather update. Right now in Albany, it's clear, with the wind coming from the northeast. It's 15 degrees.
1: Tomorrow is forecast to be showers increasing and windy,
0: with a maximum of 21 degrees after an overnight minimum of 13. And that's the latest weather.

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1: All I'm offering is the truth.

Here's the latest weather. Right now in Albany, it's clear, with the wind coming from the northeast. It's 14 degrees. Tomorrow is forecast to be showers increasing and windy, with a maximum of 21 degrees after an overnight minimum of 13. I'll have another update later.

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0: In a world that's constantly changing, there's one thing that remains timeless. 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

0: Now for a quick weather update. Right now in Albany, it's clear, with the wind coming from the north-northeast. It's 13 degrees, but feels more like 11 degrees.
1: The forecast for today is showers increasing and windy, with a maximum of 21 degrees.
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It's 2 hours of feel-good favourites, lovely memories and songs you know and love.

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2: 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It's 5 minutes to one.

0: laundry, sick of being lonely, just to make a little art. 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
1: Yeah, yeah.
0: Aren't you sick and tired of always choosing head over the heart? 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
1: I am.
0: Wouldn't it be fun to let go, dancing out under the sun and the stars? Say alright.
1: Alright.

Good morning. 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It's nearly 1:05.

0: Now for a quick weather update. Right now in Albany, it's clear, with the wind coming from the north. It's 13 degrees.
1: The forecast for today is showers increasing and windy, with a maximum of 21 degrees.
0: I'll have more later.

0: So what did you do on the weekend?
1: Oh, you know, just stayed at home, acted as a taxi for the kids. There's just never enough time to get things done. You?
0: I went hiking and canoeing with the kids and got qualified as a snorkeling instructor. But I know what you mean. The weekends really are too short.
1: You did all that?
0: Yeah. I mean, why should the kids have all the fun? Join Scouts as a leader. You'd love it.
1: Oh, the kids would too.
0: Do it. 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

0: Now for a quick weather update. Right now in Albany, it's clear, with the wind coming from the north. It's 12 degrees.
1: The forecast for today is showers increasing and windy, with a maximum of 21 degrees.
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That's where I come in. Hi, I'm Clyde, and I'll guide you on a magical musical tour of all of those songs that mean so much to all of us. 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

Australia's heart and spirit lies in its people and the stories we tell with song and music. 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
1: Don't go anywhere. Your favorite song might be coming up next. Hi, I'm Clyde. Let's drop the needle on the record. It's 3 minutes past three.

0: time for a weather update. Right now in Albany, it's clear. With the wind coming from the north-northwest, it's 15 degrees, but feels more like 13 degrees.
1: The forecast for today is showers increasing and windy, with a maximum of 21 degrees.
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In Pitch In, host Limo travels across Australia to meet the extraordinary people who give their time, not for recognition, but because they believe in community. 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

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The Red Cross Op Shop have clothing, kitchenware, books, jewellery and much more for you to check out. 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They're located on Lockyer Avenue next to the Bendigo Bank and their opening hours are from 9 to 5, Tuesday to Saturday. They are always keen to get any clean, saleable items that you would like to donate just by dropping them off during opening hours. If you're interested in helping out as a volunteer, you can speak with the manager, Carol.

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We've had some great tunes over the last few hours, and things are only going to get better. This is Great Southern FM, and you're with Clyde. It's 4 minutes past four.

0: Let's take a quick look at the weather. Right now, in Albany, it's clear. With the wind coming from the north-northwest, it's 14 degrees. But feels more like 12 degrees.
1: The forecast for today is showers increasing and windy, with a maximum of 21 degrees.
0: And that's the latest weather.

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Sometimes I can't sleep at night. Sometimes I lay awake staring at the ceiling. It happens to all of us. But you don't have to be alone by yourself. You can be alone with me. Clyde, if it's dark o'clock and you're counting sheep and it's just not helping, let me put you to sleep. Not like that. I mean, overnights on Great Southern FM, I play the music from your youth. Unless you're over 80, in which case I'll play the music from your middle age. 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

0: old dog. What's up?
1: What's going on? I'm
0: naked right now. You know that song "Friends" that you really like?
1: Yeah, I'm
0: redoing it now for that cheap year project that I'm doing. And I know you don't play any instruments or anything, but I like want you on the track. I'm recording right now. Do you have anything you want to say? Whatever you say, hang on. Whatever you say now is going in the song, so don't say anything fucked up.
1: Cheapskate sucks.
0: All right, that's going in.
1: Love it.
0: Love you, bro. I'll chat to you later.
1: Love you all, mate.

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1: Good morning. This is Clyde coming at you from Great Southern FM in Albany. Keep listening. You'll be hearing the best music of all time. All the time. It's 8 minutes to 5.

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0: Time for a weather update. Right now in Albany, it's clear. With the wind coming from the north-northwest, it's 14 degrees. But feels more like 12 degrees.
1: The forecast for today is showers increasing and windy, with a maximum of 21 degrees. I'll have more later.

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Good morning, Albany. This is Great Southern FM and you're listening to Tracy. And I had to play that song because last week Dolly Parton, of course, passed away. And instead of playing one of her songs that she sings, I played one of her songs that she wrote. And she initially wrote that song and it was in The Best Little Whorehouse of Texas, which was a great, great film. And then Whitney Houston took it over. So I actually think Whitney does that song credit, and I know when Dolly Parton heard that song, she was just gobsmacked about it all. She was talking about that one stage. So I just wanted to pay tribute to Dolly Parton with that beautiful, beautiful song. Now, on to the weather. It's 10 past six and the sun is peeking out, was peeking out at 6:03, and it will rise. Get out of bed, and I can see it doing that right now at 6:29 this morning. So aren't we lucky? And it's the last day of winter. Ha ha, yes, there you go. We'll see how long that goes for. You're meant to switch that light switch over to spring tonight at midnight. But I think we've got a bit of rain coming. Today, maximum of 21, and we do have a chance of rain, about 95%, which doesn't look great. But it's becoming cloudy, very high chance of showers, most likely in the afternoon and evening. Light winds becoming west to northwesterly, 20 to 30 k's an hour in the morning, then tending west to southwesterly, 35 to 50 k's an hour in the middle of the day. So a windy day today, and then showers. On my phone, it's showing that we're going to get showers from, you know, just around lunchtime onwards. So if you've got stuff to do outside, I'd certainly be doing it this morning before we get that. But talking about weather, glorious day yesterday. I ended up down at Lower King with some friends of mine, and we ended up over the bridge to our right, and it's a lovely little space there, little picnic grounds. There was people around, families and kids and just dogs, of course, and it was great, great afternoon. After working all day and then going and doing that, it was just nice to relax and enjoy some good company. Anyway, Tuesday, minimum of 10 with a max of 16, and cloudy, slight chance of a shower, wind southwesterly 15 to 20 kilometres an hour, tending westerly 20 to 30 k's an hour. Okay, and on Wednesday, we're going to have 90% worth of showers. I guess this is all good for our farmers. So that's the main thing that I'm happy for them. I'm just like, oh, really? It's the first week of spring. But between all that, if you look around, you'll see that there's lots of wildflowers coming out, and that's fantastic for the Bloom Festival and for everyone who's down here on tourist, being a tourist and travelling around. So good on us. It's just spectacular. They're all blooming magnificently. Maximum of 17 on Wednesday and 1 to 4 mil of rain. And Thursday, maximum of 19 with about 0 to 4 mil again. Around our region, as I said, today Albany's going to be a maximum of 21, Denmark 21, Bremer 25, Noangra up 21, Jeremung up 23, and Mount Barker 20. So good luck with that. As I say, it's meant to start raining around lunchtime, I believe. That's my story and I'm sticking to it. Let's kick on with some music and Adam Brand, I'm Coming Home.

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1: Thanks, Ros, and you certainly can SMS me. Sounds a little bit rude, doesn't it? I'm here this morning, 0483 951 009. My name's Tracy and I'm taking you through country for breakfast, of course. It's time for a bit of Midland. How about this old heart?

Great music, Midland, just love that band. Also, there's heaps more around, I know that, but I'm just stuck on them for a little bit more, and then I'll find some more. And it's time, it's the sun is up. They woke up and it's up, and it's a beautiful morning until that rain comes, so let's just ignore that rain for the minute because it's a sunny sky outside. Get up, go on, just get up and enjoy a moment in time. Off we go with a bit of Johnny Cash. I heard that loosen.

0: 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Staffed entirely with volunteers, almost every presenter you hear is from right here. 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We use the same local businesses, and some of us are parents just like you. Our kids probably went to school with yours. 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
1: Certainly is. 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That's me, Tracy, Country for Breakfast. Up next, we've got Johnny Chester, and he's been around for quite some time. Excuse me, he's had 5 top 30 hits: Gwen, Shame and Scandal, Midnight Blue, and World's Greatest Mum. And we're going to play one of those, which is She's My Kind of Woman. So have a listen, see what you think. He is a few years old, so just a little bit different. Enjoy the music.

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2: Hey, hope you're up and at 'em and ready for some bit of wild country music, as we say. I have to play this because I'm in that mood where I'm a bit bouncy this morning, which is surprising when it's early morning. Yes, I know, Joan, I hear you. So I'm going to play two in a row. One is Lee Kernahan, Boys from the Bush, and next after that is him again with Sarah Storer, who's won multiple Grammys, Song for Grace. So let's go. Come on, get up, get out of bed and start hopping.

Healing Hands, Wildlife Helps Sick, Injured and Orphaned Native Animals. 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

hope you enjoyed that little bit of a slow song for you this morning. I've got a guy called Mickey Gilly up next, and he's quite popular in America. Passed away in 22, but he sang that song, Sugar. No, not quite Sugar, but he sang Stand By Me. And it was a popular version. Anyway, we're going to have Here Comes That Hurt Again, country singer Mickey Gilly. Off we go. Take it away, boy.

Okay, we've got a couple of songs left before the news, so let's keep going. We've got Mr. Kenny Rogers. I thought I'd pull this out of the hat. Mr. Kenny Rogers and Lucille. Remember this? Oldie, but a goodie.

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Have a shout out for a mate or just wanting to say good day? SMS with the team at Great Southern FM. 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

0: Shoot.
1: That's the end of that song. Let's have a listen. We've got, I don't know, it's 1 to 7, heading for the news. Let's do it.
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3: Good morning, I'm Laura Devoy. The US has reportedly struck Iranian missile launches in the Strait of Hormuz in the first military action in the region in a month. International media is quoting a US Central Command spokesman who claimed Islamic Revolutionary Guard Corps forces were observed preparing to launch rockets with sea mines into the strait. The IRGC has accused the US of a strategic and fatal mistake and has vowed to respond. Nepal's education ministry says more than 200 students are among those unaccounted for following last week's devastating floods. At least 19 schools were affected, 9 were destroyed and 7 partially damaged. The latest death toll is 794 in Nepal and 16 in Tibet. 2,500 people, including 43 Australians, are unaccounted for. Rescue operations are ongoing, though have been hampered by bad weather and the threat of more floods. The right to demand social media companies destroy personal information is set to be included in the federal government's second tranche of privacy reforms. Attorney General Michelle Rowland is set to release a proposal for an overhaul of the nation's privacy laws today. Included would be the right to erasure, which means Australians could request tech companies delete their personal information. The draft laws would not apply to media organisations publishing news articles. Consultation is set to open today. The importance of lifelong learning in supporting self-discovery and developing new skills is being highlighted this Adult Learners Week. Coordinated by Adult Learning Australia, the annual campaign showcases the thousands of opportunities in the adult and community education sector. Figures show more than 3.2 million Australians aged 15 to 74 are currently learning. Federal Minister for Skills and Training, Andrew Giles, says lifelong learning is critical to boosting individual skills.
4: For me, I see lifelong learning as absolutely fundamental to tackling our economic challenges, enabling more people to be more active in the labour market, but also our social challenges to enable people to feel more connected, to feel more valued, not just at work, but in their community life too.
3: New data shows 2026 was the worst end to the snow season since records began in 1954. According to Snowy Hydro, the natural snow depth on Friday at Spencer's Creek between Perisher and Charlotte's Pass in New South Wales was 56 centimetres. El Niño years such as this typically correlate with lower snowfall but could also lead to less rain, which can be conducive to good conditions. But researchers from Monash University say this year a few significant rain events have washed away limited snowfalls. The Prime Minister of Iceland says the country will continue to strengthen its economic ties with the European Union despite voting not to pursue full membership. Iceland is a member of the European Economic Area, which allows free trade with EU member countries. Here's the BBC's Joe Inwood.
5: The no side claimed joining the bloc would mean losing control of the fertile and lucrative fishing grounds, which make up a huge part of the island's economy. Leading the yes campaign was the Prime Minister, Kristrún Frostadóttir. She argued that in an increasingly unstable world, the EU would provide political, economic and military security. That argument, it seems, was not enough.
3: Turning to sport, in tennis, the last Grand Slam tournament of the year, the US Open, is underway. Adam Walton, Talia Gibson and Storm Hunter lost their first round matches this morning. Alexander Vukic, Taylor Preston and Kim Birrell are on court now.
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1: I was just listening to the radio then around the Nepal people who have lost their lives. And one of the things that I was looking at was some trapped workers. So there's some efforts focused on clearing thick debris and mud blocking the entrance and exits of tunnels at sites like the Upper Trishuli Hydropower Complex, where hundreds of workers have been feared trapped. It's quite interesting to see that because it's those people around the world that know how to get to those sort of people. You know, we remember lots of instances where people have been trapped for days. And I think it's really important that you focus on what you can do in times of this, because so many people have been killed in this disaster, and the hope of having 100 workers perhaps surviving is something that we all need to hold on to in this terrible tragedy. So keep a listen to the news as it evolves, and I know Australian people who are involved in this will do the very best they can to bring some light into this horrible tragedy. We're having a look at the weather now. So maximum today of 21. It's a high chance of showers, most likely during this afternoon and the evening. 20 to 30 kilometres an hour in the morning, tending west to southwesterly, 35 to 50 k's an hour in the middle of the day. Tuesday, 10 to 16. Wednesday, 10 to 17 with 90% chance of rain. And Thursday, 10 to 19 with 70% chance of rain. So we're heading for rain, rain, rain. And tomorrow is the first day of spring. So for goodness sake, I mean, really... Anyway, Albany today, 21. Denmark, 21. Bremer is 25. Noangra up, 21. Jerry is 23. And Mount Barker is 20. So I hope your morning's going well after that bit of grim news. Sorry, I don't mean to bring you down, but it's reality. In the meantime, you can come back to a bit of country, because you know, every Monday is country for breakfast. Here we go with Casey Chambers' Pony.
0: 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Lana, wait! 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
1: It's 12 past 7. You're listening to Country for Breakfast with me, Tracy. And if you'd like to SMS me, you can on 0483 951 009. The girls will be in the studio this morning from 9 a.m. Coming up now is Casey Barnes with Sparks Fly, followed by Mr. Chris Stapleton and Broken Halos. Let's go.
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1: Certainly we are, and we are. 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It's good fun. And you get to get up at 5 o'clock in the morning when you do country for breakfast. And I managed to be on time today, so I was very happy. Up next, we've got a heap of songs around boots, because I just had a look and I went, yeah, we can do that. So off we go with Shania, and then we go with Slim, and then we go Brooks and Dunn, and we've got to have Ella Langley somewhere in there. So enjoy these boots scootin' songs.

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0: You know, Slim, it's a dirty job, but I reckon somebody should look into this little matter.
1: That's right.
0: Because it seems to me the bootmakers must be using wobbly leather. It's a flaming disgrace to the Aussie race, and it's gone on for far too long. They should make them stronger, make them last longer, then we wouldn't have that wobbly boots on.
1: Oh, yeah.

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1: Coming up soon is the horoscope of the week. Is it the week or the day? I can't remember. No, it's today. It's today. So you have to listen to that. It's the last day of winter today. Yay! But we're still going to have wet weather, and that's okay for the farmers. So think positively. It's 7:27. 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I see my mum's got 50 million of those, I reckon. 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And thank you very much. Or you can ring Warren if you want, 9842 6645. I've said they've got a collection of eggs and they need to be cartoned up. 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Give them away to Food Bank. Let's keep going with the Boots. Boots, Scoot and Boogies Up, and then Bottom of Your Boots by Ella.

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She is great. Ella Langley, of course. So, if you have a flourishing pot plant, prize rose or promising patch of veggies, why not show them off in the horticultural competition at the 2026 Albany Show? Oh, it's Friday the 13th, it's on, and Saturday the 14th of November, but it'll be filled with many great things, I know, and it's always a great success. 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You can grow it, nurture it, and show it off. That's what I reckon too. And there's lots of other things that you can be involved with at the show. So you can always just give them a call, drop down there, see what they're up to and see what you can contribute, because it's us in the community that contribute, that help the show grow and continue to flourish in our community. 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I know we did it when we were kids. It's good fun. Up next, we've got Gina Jeffries, Girls Night Out, and then Boxcar Willie, King of the Road. Then it's time for the horoscope.

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2: 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A little diplomacy would go a long way. Cancer, your case will be strengthened if you show you've done your research. Leo, you may need to remind others you deserve some TLC too. 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Scorpio, life is too short to worry about things that may never happen. Sagittarius, resist the impulse to spend your money on unnecessary trinkets. Capricorn, a busy time with more reading for work than pleasure. Aquarius, calling a spade may not be in your best interest. Pisces, students may get an unexpected surprise. And that's today's horoscope.
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Of course. That was the wonderful Chet Atkins and the amazing Tommy Emmanuel. Really love those guys. They're great. And we've got coming up some more country music right through till 9 o'clock, because it's Country for Breakfast. You're listening to Tracy, and you can always SMS me on 0483 951 009. The girls are nearly here. Then it becomes a bit rowdy in here. Oh, not that it isn't. I need to listen to this fellow, because I do. Let's have a get going with Dwight.

0: 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I just like it.
1: That's me. Ha-ha. Coming up, we've got a bit of country with Australian artist Troy Cassadaly, along with Jimmy Barnes' Bird on a Wire.

Love that. Hope you did. Lots of people love that song. I certainly do. Students seeking a quiet space to study can use the new after-hour study space in the Albany Public Library. It's a safe, quiet area that Year 11 and 12 and tertiary students can use with a security tag after the library closes. Free Wi-Fi and printing is available, which is really great, really. To find out more about booking an induction session, please contact the library on 68 20 36 00. So, there you go. Go and have a look at it and find out if you are doing study, then you can utilise the library after hours, which is great. All right, I have to have this next song because I really like this guy. He's got, he's around 27. He's got a really deep bass voice and it's just really good. You wouldn't think that this guy sings like this at 27. Let's go with Be Careful With That Song by Josiah Siska.